Now it's 11 minutes past the hour of 8 o'clock. Don't forget you are listening to Radio 100 Helen FM on Country to the World with John Sexus up until midnight. We're going to walk, we are walking down memory lane tonight. Let me say a special good night and happy birthday, advance birthday to Sobers and Pearl of Sarot. Special good night to you all. Julita and the community of Chopin. Bien bonsoir pour Zot. Tout, okay? Bien bonsoir pour Zot Tout. Brother Ray and the crew down at Coral Street, how are you all doing? Ivor Charles of Kaweli, Matthew Wynn and Dennis of Bois d'Orange, Zetilia, Akoren, Sakafet, bien bonsoir. Louvis Kadima Kudu, bonjour, Bali, Wooten, Samadula. Edris and the community of Ravino, how are you all? Joseph Butcher of Labri, Benoit and Loretta of Bocage, Barrett of Cicero, Elmo of Cicero, Marie. Madri Stanislas of Dakitin, Bonita of Cafe, Agatha Sinclair of Antrepo, and also Yolan Sinclair of Lafag. How are you doing? Special good night to you. And Alvin Charles of Majo Melvanessa of Laguas, Archer of Ticolon, Stan of Larichus in before the community of Larichus and Demon. Bien bonsoir pour tout to all the Harrow families of Demon. Special good night to you all. Et Tita, comment yé? Bien bonsoir pour Tita, okay? Once again, Stan of Larry Shusto of Black Bay, TX83, and Malolipop. Bien bonsoir pour vous, salut. Miss May, comment vous avez bien bonsoir pour vous, okay? Samson of Cooley Town, Plumber of OG. Once again, Sheila of OG. And to all the past staffs of Halcyon Days, I want to say a special good night to you all. And Angus of Latok Road is also extending special good night to all the past staffs of Halcyon Days. Bien bonsoir. LD Mamad and Agnes Prophet and Laboui Flora. So Prophet Flora, come on here. Well, okay, Flora. LD, how are you doing? Hope that everything is okay with you all. All right. All right.

Okay, Samson of Anna's Villain St. Vincent, I've got you loud and clear. It is Lefty Frizzell. Okay. Frizzell. Okay.

Oh, yes, I want to big up the community of Geno and Asu Canal. Thank you so very, very much. Bien bonsoir, Pouzo, to the community of Dibrel. Moi, je dis bien bonsoir to all the Clark Cox and all the families down at Dibrel. Special good night to all of you all.

0: Well, I say goodnight to the community of Ballambush and the entire community of Schwezel, from PI in the east to Delce in the west, Schwezel village in the south, and then Salibus in the north. How are you all doing? Thank you so, so very much. Let me say goodnight to the community, special goodnight to the community of Basodong. Bien bonsoir to all the Harris families in Giro, the community of Pakabit Mobledi. Bien bonsoir pour tout, tout. Okay, Salibus. And Beau Soleil, my lady, bien bonsoir pour zot tout. Okay, Peter Chingling, aka Chingling of Cicerone, how are you doing, my brother? Special good night to you.
1: At last, today I've made the choice.
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It is now 8:30. Don't forget at there about 20 minutes to the hour of 9 o'clock. We will be shouting out our overseas listeners. In the meantime, let me say goodnight to Otis of Black Bay, Cess of New Village, Raymond and Maria Clovis of Cedar Heights, Miss Madeleine of Castries, how are you? Mr. and Mrs. Leo of Martin Trezell, and Madeleine Fauché of Belle Plaine, how are you doing? Marius Felix and the rest of the Felix families of Beausejour and Souffre. Hey, Egbert, Exchabina, Myers-Briggs, Ben Bosquet, Puzot, Tut, Felix, and your family down at Myers-Briggs. I want to say special good night to you all. Serena and the Jean-Baptiste families of Myers-Briggs, special good night to all of you all. Wingsbutt of Cicero, the management of Sandan Ballas, special good night to you all. I want to thank you all so very much. Zacchaeus of Larry Shoes, Monica, Lawrence and Fiona Gidhari of Souffre, Windy and Yolanda Monroes of Souffre, Bertilia and Damian of Wabot, Kuminda Wabot Sakafet, the community of Sulphur Springs. Hope that everything is okay with you all. Popo of Industry, Mora Pamphil of Reunion and Schwazel, Andy, Lucia and Ramona of Unionville, and Flora Dennis of Delce. Bien bonsoir pour tout. I want to say a special good night to Mr. and Mrs. Constantine of Sose, Mr. and Mrs. Keith Motley of Roblo, Gloria of La Pensee and Gibrel, Loretta Lansico of La Pensee. How are you all doing? Hope that everything is okay. Maz of Monsignor Kumonzot Yela, bien bonsoir pour tout. Digna of Tedbev Disco, Mr. and Mrs. Prosper of Esperance, Cindy of Lastic Hill, Rosemary of Latok Road, Kumo Ye Rosemary Mohop Tugbagai Oba, Julita Peters of Beausejour, Catherine and family of Mondidon, and Collins and Glovetta Daisy of Bacatel, Petrona of Bocage, and Mr. John Toby of New Development in Souffre. How are you all doing? Special good night to all of you all. Let me say a special good night to Miss Electra and Morgan of Beausejour, and to Anselma of Riviera Mita, Cleo once again of Cicerone. Special good night to you all. Let me go to Reunion and say, Neoni, how are you doing? For your listening pleasure, okay? You all been waiting for that.

And so it is time to shout out our overseas listeners. But first, let me say goodnight to Francois and the Green Fresh Staffs down at Cul-de-Sac. Hope that everything is okay with you all. Sabina, pardon me, special goodnight to you. Okay. And there we go. We shout out to shout out our overseas listeners. I want to say goodnight to Cheryl Grant of Ontario, Tracy of Houston, Lindell of Boston, Albert John and family of St. Croix, Grace of St. Croix, Matthew Maxwell, aka Gibbs of New York, and Madriana and Willie of Denver, Colorado. To all the listeners of Denver, Colorado, Steve Abraham, aka Cool Breeze of the USVI, Neltra of Curacao, Ali and Calixter Stephen of Texas, how are you all doing? Rufina, Elmira, Ima, Devika, Joseph, and Joachim Samuel of Toronto, Paul and family of New York, Aggie of St. Thomas, Ruth and Robert of the UK, the Nelson families of Waterloo, Chris of Antigua, Agnes and Popo of St. Thomas, Wayne Sandiford and Melissa John of St. George's in Grenada, Byron and Lina Rizmi of Canada, Timothy Harris and family of Tortola, Orlina and family of Canada, and Priscilla Henry of PI, special good night to you, and Mr. Joe Challenger of Canada, Mr. Clive of London, Colita Valence, Jessica and Medric Similia of the UK, Jojo and Conrad of the UK, Calix and Yvonne of Christchurch in Barbados, Elmer Charles of Long Island, how are you doing? To my Uncle Joseph at Bong in Trinidad and Tobago and his family, Michera, dear brother and my dear sister-in-law, Sylvie Sextus of Brooklyn, how are you all doing? Hope that everything is okay with you all. Mark Everest and family of Brooklyn, UU of Connecticut, Tisha One family of Connecticut, Brent of the UK, Lazarus and family of Florida, Daphne Joseph of Cayenne, how are you? Didi and family of Canada, Cyril of Miami, Gertrude and Kovbot, aka Jonah of St. John's in the USVI, Yolanda and family of Connecticut, Glenda Lewis of New York, Aisha and Kovbot of St. John's in the USVI, special good night to you all, Nesta Mason of Canada, Mr. and Mrs. Davis of England and Industry, Alan Justin Alexander of Boston, how are you doing, my brother? Hope that everything is okay with you. Joycelyn and Netter of St. Croix, Franco Ferdinand of Tortola, and we have Herbert, aka Bags of, hope that everything is okay with you, my brother. Bags, here comes the crew from Toronto. It's Trisha Lee, Elmer, Peter, Fano, Sabi, Angel, all of Toronto. That's the crew. And Mr. Weeks of Ontario in Canada, the listeners of Woodbury in Tennessee, the listeners of St. John's in Newfoundland, especially Smith and Lena, special good night to you all. The listeners of Berlin in Germany, thank you so very much. Let's come closer to home, St. Vincent and the Grenadines, the communities of Pitibouk, Annasville, Beckway, Moustique, Kanawang, Chateau Bellet, the listeners of Dominica and Grenada, the listeners of Martinique, especially the communities of Caubé, Chelcher, Lamartin, Rivière-Pilote, Saint-Pierre, Taxaco, bien bonsoir pour vous toutes. And Cecilia Ferdinand of Maryland in Boston, Evans McDonald of Atlanta, the community of Baytown in Texas. And here comes the special one. Let's go over to Barbados and say a special good night to Tashila. How are you doing, Tashila Low? Hope that everything is okay with you. Mr. Low and Williana and Tanya of Barbados, Shaki and Colonel of Barbados, Perry of Canada, Keisha and your baby boy, special good night to you. Special greetings is coming to you all, to all of you all from the Isidore families of Balatadong in St. Lucia. Wishing you all the best, especially Keisha, your mom. Sophia is wishing you all the best. Okay. Kimbert Philbert of Tortola, Elvis aka Viso of Martinique, Mr. Stewart Ferdinand aka Chicken Wasu Grill, bien bonsoir pour Joanne Dudu Massacre Cafet,
Whoop Tout Bagay Oba, Dave aka Top Shaka of St. John's, and Nicholas Frank aka Solfa of the UK. Francilia, happy belated birthday to you, Francilia. Happy belated birthday. Ou de bon mètre de gai gwe yon konte nan lan bibou birthday nou. My way. Ok. Alright. Of Guadeloupe. Vando of St. Thomas. Green of California. 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Beth of New Jersey. Hilia of Brooklyn. Samantha of Brooklyn, Destiny of Connecticut, and Velda of Brooklyn. Thank you so very much, Velda. Hope that everything is okay with you. Chebe Wed Pamoli. All right, to the turntable we go.

0: 100, good evening.
1: You are off the air, you know.
0: Off the air?
1: Yes.
0: Oh,
1: just cut off. Let me hear you.
0: Oh, yeah, I'm seeing that.
1: Check it out, call me, please.
0: Yeah.
1: You stay so busy.

Oh yes, I'm Gennady. Now 4 minutes to the hour of 9 o'clock. At 9 o'clock, we'll be starting your special corner, and then we'll be going through with that up until midnight. Okay.

about 5 minutes past the hour of 9 o'clock. Let me say good night to Martin Paul of Monrepo, Glenn Allen, family of New Development in Soufré, Mr. and Mrs. Charles of New Development in Soufré, Alex and Dominic Cruz of Bizet, Bertie and Elizabeth of Bizet, how are you doing? Rachel, Jeff, Nobby, and Elena of Deriso, Rosalind of Pave, Cynthia and crew of PI, how are you all doing? The Agdoma families of New Philin, Shrezel, especially Tyra, the Nicholas families of Debrel, especially Dudley and Miss Lucy, Mr. St. Remy of Independence City, Mr. Ambrose of Entrepo, Mock of Monkey Town, the Harris families of Vieuxfort, Giro, Lapel, Balca, Beauséjour, etc. Juliana Esnard of Pave, Mr. B of Monkey Tongue, Maggie of Bocage, Mavis of Fontbernier, Bernadette and June of Belfont, and Fredos of New Development. How are you all doing? Special good night to you all.

want to say a special good night to Melvin Sakafet Forestier. Special good night to you. How are you doing and your family? Okay. And I want to go to Babu Noh now and say a special happy birthday to Grandaline. How I hope that you're enjoying your special day today. For your listening pleasure, Grandaline, we're going to play this one for you.

Happy advance birthday goes out to Sobers of Sarot. Your birthday, I think, is going to be on Tuesday, my brother. Your demonion container, Kabit Labufe Manishwater. Happy advance birthday to you, Fwaime. Okay. Hope that everything is okay with you. Let's go to Anguilla. I want to say a special good night and thank you to Gertrude Richardson of Anguilla. Good to know that you are locked on. Keep it locked, my girl. You're going to enjoy this. We're going back up to Babuno and say a special happy birthday to the birthday girl, Grandaline, for your listening pleasure.

Let me go to Ballot and say a special good night to Siku. How are you doing, Siku, for your listening pleasure? And Catherine McGowan of Menard Hill. Hope that everything is okay with you all.

0: Hello.
1: Hello, Mr. John.
0: Yeah.
1: This is Jennifer.
0: Oh, Jennifer. Oh, how are you doing?
1: I'm fine.
0: Okay, okay. Your son coming up in just a couple of minutes. No problem.
1: Tuesday is my birthday.
0: Tuesday?
1: Mm-hmm.
0: Okay, all right.
1: Yeah. Your WhatsApp not working.
0: Yes, I will, the number of the WhatsApp, it has a new number. The number is 7266798, and I have the 1758 in front of it, okay?
1: 7266798. Okay, thank you.
0: All right, okay then. Mm-hmm. Okay, then you could use it right now and talk to me on the WhatsApp, okay? Let me say goodnight to Peter Chingling, Sakafet, Guaymay, Bien Mosrapu.

0: Good night, Rufina. How are you?
1: I'm on air.
0: Okay, yes, you're on air.
1: I didn't want to be on air.
0: Okay.
1: How you doing?
0: Not bad at all. What about you? How is the family?
1: Okay,
0: Rufina.
1: Thank you. Have a good night.
0: You're most welcome. Okay, bye-bye.

17 minutes to the hour of 10 o'clock, and let me call on the lady of Corinth. How are you doing for your listening pleasure?

0: I don't reckon that.
1: Still be alone, just like
0: now. 100, good night.
2: Yeah, good night.
0: Oh, Mr. Duha, how are you doing?
2: Thank you very much.
0: You're most welcome, no problem. Thanks.

0: 100, good night.
1: Good night, Mr. Tech.
0: Good night.
1: How are you? How are you doing?
0: Not bad, and you?
1: That's Beverly from Chicken Bun.
0: Oh, Beverly from Chicken Bun. How are you doing? Chicken Mahapa way, South Blair.
1: And they're not bad.
0: Okay.
1: Yes, I'm telling them good night to Bando, Vincent Thomas, Marina, and Hilda Antoine, Mr. Montout, and all the rest of the radio one and their friend Charlie, Alpha and Eva.
0: Okay.
1: Okay.
0: Okay, thank you so very much.
1: And also, get home safe.
0: Oh, thank you so very much. I'll try my best to do that. Thank you.
1: Okay, all right. Okay.

let me go to Victoria and say happy advance birthday to Jennifer. Hope that everything, you're going to have a wonderful day. Tuesday will be your birthday. I hope you will enjoy your special day, Jennifer. Thank you so very much for your overwhelming support over the years for and months for this of the program. Okay, supporting the program. Thank you so very much. Hope that you will enjoy your birthday. For your listening pleasure.

10 minutes past the hour of 10 o'clock. Let me go to Barbados and say a special good night to Williana and Mr. Lou. How are you all doing? Williana wants to extend greetings to the sisters down in St. Lucia, Siko, Jeanette, Agatha, especially Sophia. She named a special good night. Okay, so for your listening pleasure, there we go.

17 minutes past the hour of 10 o'clock, and let's go to Balata and say a special good night to Sophia and the family. Okay, Sophia wants to extend special greetings to Morgan and Electra of Boseju, Michera and Sylvie Sextus of Brooklyn, Miss May of Salibus, Miss Tina of Londonderry, Lydia and Boto of PI, Vero of Moshi, Miss Harriet of Bocage, Martin of Monsepa, and Williana and her family up in Barbados, Keisha and her baby boy Ashton. Wishing you all the best. May God bless you all and live with you. Coming from Sophia, and this is the song she selected for you all.

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Don't forget you are listening to Radio 100 Helen FM on Country to the World with John Sexius. Okay. We're going up until midnight. 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

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Let me know. The platform number is 7266798. Let me know. 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

0: try to answer your letter the best that I know how. 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I'd like to come home. I'd like to see you as a wife, but not as a sister-in-law.
1: Yeah, baby.

0: 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But I wish you happiness forever. May you make him a true and loving wife. There's nothing for me to come home for now, so I'll re-enlist and live my lonely soldier's life.
1: Oh, 10, come on, 10, 4 minutes past the hour of 11 o'clock. What are we going to do now? We're going track after track up until midnight. Okay.

Dear Uncle Sam, I just got your telegram, and I can't believe that this is me, shaken like I am, for it said, I'm sorry to inform you.

Oh yes, it's 13 minutes to the hour of midnight, 13 more minutes to go up until the show. So from there, we will be inviting you again for next Sunday, if God's willing, if God spare our lives. Okay, so let's invite you.

And this is where I have to bring down the curtains. I want to say thank you so very much for those who participated, all you, with your good comments, your words of encouragement. I want to thank you all so, so very, very, very much. Until next Sunday, if God's willing, my name is John Sexus. We'll do this once again on Radio 100 LNFM and Country to the World from 6 up until midnight. So this is where I want to say bye-bye to all of you until next Sunday, if God's willing. To all of you, love you all and love you all. Okay?

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1: You know where to find me.
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1: Trish, Leash Tafari.
0: It's on tonight.

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2: Damn. You let her catch you? Well, you say what you always say. Say it wasn't me.

0: the dishes.
1: Bonjour, bonjour.
2: Bonjour, bonjour.
0: Someone sold the silverware.
1: What's up? Yeah, well, we're over here.
3: Good morning. Good morning, Miss Annis. Good morning, Alf and his wife. I hope they're getting better. Good morning to management and staff and all prayer warriors. Thank you, Jocelia and Little Fan. Sister Susie, coming on to myself with Mary Clinton and all the crew that are calling the radio. I wanted to have a blessing, Miss Mani. Happy advanced birthday greetings to you, Mr. Anius.
1: Thank you so very much.
3: Pardon me?
1: I said thank you so very much.
3: Yeah, may God bless you to good health, longer life, to see many more years of grace. And thank you for the media opportunities for really waking up early to if it's great music, especially what you're playing there now. And comforting strength to all those who have lost their families, to Nevi Nahicks, the son, the Sifley and Sifley family, my family at hospital in Neski, and all those who lost the Fowell family, the Leo family, and all those who have lost their loved ones, and the guy at St. Lucia Distillers, and all the others that have lost their loved ones, Josie, and all the others. You know, the names are, in some sense, you have it, and sometimes when you're there, you know it's not coming. Everyone who have death in the family, those who are looking for the loved ones, those who have died, the sudden death and brutal death, may God continue to hold you and strengthen you. It's not easy, you know, but ask God for the strength, and everybody takes it differently. Ask God for the strength, and give it to you all. Those who have birthday, happy birthday, those who have an anniversary, may God bless you with peace, joy, and happiness. And have a blessed and peaceful Monday, everyone. All those who ask me to send greetings for them. Happy Monday to everyone. Blessed love, and have a new, strong beginnings, everyone, today Monday. Thank you, Mr. Elio. Have a blessed birthday in advance. I say to you, the peace, the grace of God.
1: Thank you so very much. Mm-hmm. Okay, you're welcome. Oh, merci à Bill. Good morning. Je wish my happy birthday in advance. Mais putain, nous allons parler de Afro Charles et qui a crié mon chien, qui nous bouffe aujourd'hui. Et continuer, et puis, musique, ça, là, bon matin. 20 jours au mois. 21 jours en mois, septembre, l'année 2026.

without Jesus, where will I be? Bonjour, bonjour, Vella, Vella, Remy, New York City. I'm continuing to be here, Choma. About 6 minutes, 6 minutes, I'm going to be here for 5 minutes.

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4: Trois minutes, Edison après, c'est que bon matin, 22 jours, 21 jours, en mois, en septembre, on a dit octobre, septembre, on continue, et puis...

Caleb Stone. A set list. Down on the tree. Oh yeah, you got 10 minutes got the sun. A point second, a lot. Well, most of Afa Pekwe, Nepot Lay Pekwe, a pre layer. You say Afa say Afa.

Yes, you're still the only one I'll ever love. And I'll continue the artistic music encore. Mr. Avtale, you can queer, I forgot queer, and you can parler about toute qualité, vous le savez, vous la connaissez à fond.

0: Hello and welcome to another edition of Government Notebook with me, Kendall Eugene. St. Lucia is considering legislation to govern the use of artificial intelligence. Nivalo Geest has the details.
1: St. Lucia is considering comprehensive legislation to govern the use and impact of artificial intelligence as the country advances its digital transformation agenda. Minister for Education, Youth Development, Sports and Digital Transformation, Honorable Kenson Casimir, highlights the approach being considered by the government.
2: We need comprehensive legislation as it pertains to AI. In the creation of legislation, it's never really reinventing the wheel from the jump. So you will have best practices that you will identify. You will see what works in certain territories, what doesn't work. You will look at the actual realities with your culture, your communities, your people, your parents. Because I can tell you, Lucian parents different from even Vincentian parents. And so you would have to ensure that you can get that information and augment and bring into your discussion with the Attorney General and his chambers on exactly what we want AI legislation to look like.
1: The minister also raised concerns about young people accessing harmful material generated through artificial intelligence. He emphasizes that

It is now 6:30 a.m. in St. Lucia and the Eastern Caribbean. Good morning. Blessings and good morning to one and to all. Welcome to the Breakfast Club right here on Radio 100 Helen FM. My name is Vanetta, also known as Ms. V. I'll be keeping you company until 11 a.m. this morning. It is a beautiful Monday morning, the 21st of September, 2026. Wherever you are listening to us in St. Lucia, around the Caribbean, and of course the diaspora. Good morning. I want to say thank you to the Colonel, Mr. Anius, for holding things down on Levy Sedley Sea. Have a magnificent Monday, Colonel. An early morning shout out to M237, Mr. Henry. Thank you for bringing me here very safely this morning. M97 from the Groselay bus stand. Thank you for bringing me to Castries very safely as well. To all of our hardworking bus drivers, north, south, east, and west. And you are already on the move and on the go, making sure that we get to our destinations safely, arriving alive. Good morning to you. Saying good morning to Mr. Lane, M844, Mr. Cecile, M163, the ultimate hustler, M266, Bolo, good morning. Mr. Johnny, M878, good morning to you. The man Braggio, M586, good morning. M272, 1213, and all of the Cicero bus drivers, good morning to you. And to the Groselay drivers, the man Bear, good morning. Skelter, Alvin, good morning to you. Mr. Kenson, M576, good morning. Shell Down, M488, Mr. Kirby, M495, M210, 1118. One of the Groselay bus drivers, big up. M86, good morning. To the Bon Séjour Shuttles, Mr. Mike, Mr. Evans, good morning to you. Mr. McCauley, M1623, good morning. M1596, 1272, 1288, good morning, gentlemen. To the Moshi drivers, good morning, Grand Rivière Groselay. Babano drivers, good morning to you. LeClaire, Cool Runnings, Coco, Stoney, Mr. Danley, good morning. Aquamango Marigold, all of the Millet bus drivers, good morning. Hey, Jack Mel, Mr. McPhee, all of your drivers, the Jack Mel bus stand, good morning. To the Mark Bexon drivers, M276, good morning, sir. Denry Valley, the man Reggae, good morning. Miku drivers, M310, Mr. Cole, Officer James and Mr. Kirby, all of the Viewfort bus drivers, good morning. Ancillary Canneries, Shows and Saltibus, Labrie, Soufre, good morning. The man Marcel, good morning to you. TX844, Mr. Christopher, good morning. To all of the taxi drivers, hey, TX Pio, good morning. Miss Nikki, over in Denry, Nikki's Bar, good morning. Mama J over in Dominica, happy Monday, mommy. Miss Matilda over in Bon Séjour, good morning. Miss Miriam Daniel, good morning to you. If you're getting the children ready for school, trying to wake them up, good morning. Maybe you're at work already, on your way to the gym, coming from the gym, wherever you are. Thank you for choosing Radio 100 Helen FM to keep you company today. At 6:45 a.m., I will be bringing you the News 45 Major, complete with your weather report. So you can keep it locked for that. Welcome once again to the Breakfast Club. And we sprinkle a little bit of everything on your breakfast plate, as we believe that breakfast is the most important meal of the day. So we just came out of our strong beginning, what some people call the weekend. We are inside of a magnificent Monday. New week, new vibes, fresh strength. New declarations, right? Let me serve you with your espresso shot for the morning. Let's give thanks and praise for life. Let's say some grace before meals. Let's remind ourselves of some things. You open up your two eyes. That's two blessings right there. You still have a heartbeat. That means you still have purpose.
So let's kick things off in the right direction. Let's go.

keeps every promise. And I know I have seen it in my own life. He doesn't leave you. He does not forsake you. Hey, even when it looks like you're all by yourself in whatever it is you're going through, He won't leave you, and He will definitely, He won't fail. So take that into your magnificent Monday. Taking this one from Todd Galbert, He won't fail. We have time for a short commercial break. When we get back, the News 45 Major. Keep it locked.

0: In the headlines, police launch a murder investigation after a man is shot dead in Odsa. Three young pedestrians are in hospital following a serious four-vehicle crash in Grozely. And a new contingent of Chadian troops arrive in Haiti to support the UN-backed force. Welcome to News 45 Major for Monday, the 21st of September, 2026. With details of the news, I am Vanetta Phillip. Police have launched a homicide investigation into the fatal shooting of a man in Odsa on Saturday evening. The victim has been identified as Bexar resident Case Darrell Gustav. Reports indicate Gustav was shot multiple times around 8 p.m. by an armed attacker. The gunman reportedly stepped out of a vehicle, opened fire, and quickly fled the scene. Authorities have not yet established a motive for the targeted attack. Police are appealing to anyone with relevant information to assist with the ongoing investigation. Three young pedestrians are in hospital following a serious four-car crash in Grozely on Friday afternoon. A Toyota Hilux and a Mitsubishi Lancer collided along Kazaba Road. The impact slammed both moving cars into two stationary construction trucks, striking three bystanders nearby. Emergency crews treated the young victims for major lower body trauma before rushing them to the OKEU hospital.
1: Preliminary investigations indicate that the collision involved four vehicles. At the time of the collision, a white Toyota Hilux registration number 3981 and a black Mitsubishi Lancer registration number PU3864 were traveling in opposite directions along the Kazaba Road. During the collision, two construction vehicles that were parked along the roadside were also impacted. Three young pedestrians who were walking along the roadway at the time were struck during the collision and sustained serious injuries. Two of the pedestrians suffered serious injuries to their lower bodies, and one of the drivers sustained minor injuries. Police officers attached to the Grozely Police Station responded promptly to the scene and were subsequently joined by crime scene officers, who conducted a detailed examination of the area as part of the investigations. Personnel from the St. Lucia Fire Service also responded and provided emergency medical assistance to the injured persons, who were transported to the Owen King EU Hospital for further medical care.
0: Forensic officers examined the crash site and police impounded one car for technical inspection. Superintendent of Police Eldine Henry, commanding officer of the Northern Division, is appealing to all drivers to slow down and protect pedestrians. Investigators want any witnesses to contact the Grozely station immediately.
1: One of the vehicles involved has been secured at the Grozely Police Station as investigations into the circumstances surrounding the collision are ongoing. The Royal St. Lucia Police Force extends its thoughts and best wishes to those injured, as well as their families and loved ones, and wishes all affected persons a full and speedy recovery. The Royal St. Lucia Police Force continues to urge motorists to exercise due care and caution when using the nation's roadways. Drivers are reminded to remain vigilant, observe all traffic laws and traffic control devices, and be particularly mindful of pedestrians and other vulnerable road users. The police are asking anyone who may have witnessed the collision or who possess information that may assist in the investigations to contact the Grozely Police Station at 456-3830.

Confidential tips can also be reported through the official mobile app. Two Entrepôt Secondary School students are currently receiving emergency care in hospital following the serious multi-vehicle crash in Casaba on Friday. Tatiana Innocent and Jaquan Japier suffered severe injuries when two colliding vehicles struck three pedestrians along the roadway. Emergency services reported that Innocent sustained suspected pelvic and femur fractures, while Japier suffered major trauma to both legs. An urgent public appeal had been issued for blood donations to support the recovery of both injured teenagers. Donors were being urged to visit the Owen King Hospital Blood Bank during operational hours and specify the name of the student they wish to assist. Local police have launched a full investigation into the four-vehicle collision and are urging any eyewitnesses to come forward. And on to regional news. A fresh contingent of Chadian military personnel has arrived in Haiti to assist the UN-backed gang suppression force. The international mission is still severely short of its planned 5,500 personnel target. Haiti faces significant logistical and security obstacles while trying to prepare for its first general elections in over a decade. At Cap Haitien International Airport, police recently detained a U.S. citizen after finding an assault rifle and tactical equipment in his luggage. Simultaneously, severe gang violence continues to worsen a dire humanitarian crisis across the country. The UN warns that hundreds of thousands of Haitian children are now facing life-threatening acute malnutrition. And on to the international scene. The U.S. military has carried out a strike on a suspected drug smuggling vessel in the Caribbean Sea, killing four people. According to U.S. Southern Command, the operation targeted alleged traffickers along known maritime smuggling corridors. The latest action brings the total death toll from similar military boat strikes to at least 231 since the offensive began. The Trump administration has framed the ongoing maritime campaign as a necessary measure to combat Latin America drug cartels. However, defense officials have not publicly released evidence confirming that the targeted vessel was actively transporting narcotics. Jamaica has completed an agreement with the United States regarding third country migrants removed from the U.S. Foreign Minister Kamina Johnson-Smith confirmed that the nation will act strictly as a temporary transit point for non-Jamaican citizens being sent back to their home countries. Under the negotiated safeguards, Jamaica will process a maximum of 25 individuals every 2 weeks, and individuals with criminal records will not be accepted. The United Nations International Organization for Migration will manage the migrants during their stay on the island and facilitate their onward transportation. The arrangement will automatically pause if at least 10 individuals request asylum or request other humanitarian protections upon arrival. Regional leaders and advocates have gathered in Barbados to transition the Caribbean reparations movement from advocacy into concrete legal action. The three-day CARICOM conference focused on implementing an updated 10-point plan for reparatory justice across the region. Barbados Prime Minister Mia Motley emphasized that the campaign seeks long overdue economic and psychological justice rather than financial ruin for former colonial powers. The gathering follows a landmark United Nations resolution declaring chattel slavery a grave crime against humanity. Sir Hilary Beckles, chairman of the CARICOM Reparations Commission, urged regional nations to capitalize on growing global momentum. Organizers called for widespread public participation to strengthen international pressure for historical remedies. Financial institutions are warning that mounting strikes on Middle Eastern infrastructure could drive global oil prices sharply higher. Crude oil remains trading firmly above $100 per barrel amid escalating regional conflict.
Analysts at investment bank JP Morgan recently dropped their baseline oil price model, stating that every major economic buffer has been crossed without a clear exit strategy. The latest Houthi drone and missile strikes targeting the Saudi capital, Riyadh, have further heightened global supply fears. Fire and heavy smoke were reported near the capital's main airport, while energy facilities in Yanbu were also targeted, with key transport corridors disrupted. Experts caution that continued infrastructure damage will rapidly drain global reserves and push world fuel markets higher. Reporters from Politico, CNN, and MS Now were blocked from entering the White House after their press credentials were deactivated and confiscated. The move follows an announcement by President Donald Trump barring the three major news organizations, which he accused of producing unfair and inaccurate reporting. Reporters attempting to access the grounds over the weekend were informed by Secret Service agents that their security passes had been revoked. In response, the affected news outlets and the White House Correspondents Association condemned the ban, arguing that it violates First Amendment protections for a free press. Legal experts and press freedom groups have called the administration's actions unconstitutional, anticipating that the ban will face swift challenges in court. The United States and Denmark have reached a security agreement regarding Greenland, resolving a tense diplomatic dispute over the Arctic territory. While full details remain unpublished, President Donald Trump claimed the deal grants the U.S. permanent control over local defense needs and restricts foreign adversaries from making strategic investments on the island. Leaders in Denmark and Greenland welcomed the pact for bolstering regional security, while emphasizing that it respects Danish sovereignty and Greenlandic self-determination. Officials at NATO also praised the framework, anticipating that it will enhance stability across the North Atlantic and Arctic regions. The official agreement is expected to be formally signed during the upcoming United Nations General Assembly. U.S. President Donald Trump has announced updated plans to turn his proposed Washington Triumphal Arch into a secure military facility. Posting on social media, Trump stated the site will store sniper ammunition and be capable of deploying both drones and rooftop sharpshooters. The president claimed the revisions were made for national security reasons following recommendations from defense officials. Planned for a site near Arlington National Cemetery, the proposed 250-foot monument would tower over nearby national landmarks. The Department of Defense has so far declined to provide further specifics regarding the updated construction design. Ukraine has launched what officials are calling its largest drone attack yet on the Moscow region. Russian authorities claim air defenses intercepted 450 incoming drones headed toward the capital. Despite the interceptions, strikes caused fires at a major local oil refinery and damaged several residential areas. At least 2 people were killed and 20 others were injured in the overnight bombardment. President Volodymyr Zelensky confirmed the strikes targeted key fuel and logistics facilities vital to the Russian war effort. The escalations come alongside reports of deadly Russian drone strikes across multiple Ukrainian regions over the weekend. An 82-year-old man has died in Greece following a violent fight over a Bench Sun lounger. The incident broke out on Sunday afternoon at Vouliamengi Beach near Athens. Eyewitnesses reported screaming across the shore as a disagreement over a reserved lounge chair quickly escalated. A 76-year-old man has been arrested in connection with the fight. Emergency responders performed CPR on the elderly victim at the scene before paramedics rushed him to a local hospital. Authorities have launched a full investigation into what caused the altercation and the man's ultimate cause of death. And now time for news on the weather.

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For today, Monday, the 21st of September, 2026, your forecaster, Vigil Saltibus. Present weather at Trionora Airport is fair. Present temperature at Trionora Airport is 27 degrees Celsius or 81 degrees Fahrenheit. Last night's minimum temperature at Trionora Airport was 26 degrees Celsius or 79 degrees Fahrenheit. Wind at Trionora Airport is blowing from the east at 10 miles per hour or 17 kilometers per hour. Relative humidity at Trionora Airport is 82%. Rainfall in the 24-hour period that ended at 2 a.m. today at Trionora Airport, nil. Total rainfall for the month of September so far at Trionora Airport, 67.8 millimeters. Sunset today, 6 p.m. Sunrise tomorrow, 5:53 a.m. Forecast for St. Lucia valid for the next 24 hours. Winds will be blowing from between the east, southeast, and east, and yes, 14 miles per hour or 14 miles per hour, becoming lighter at times. Weather generally fair and warm, with a few isolated showers and a low chance of localized thunderstorms. Marine forecast for seas in a 25-mile or 40-kilometer radius from St. Lucia. Tides for Castries Harbour, low at 6:41 a.m., high at 1:11 p.m. Tides for Beaufort Bay, low at 8:08 a.m., high at 2:18 p.m. Seas slight with waves 2 to 4 feet or 0.6 to 1.2 meters. Forecast for the Lesser Antilles, generally fair and warm, with isolated showers and a low chance of localized thunderstorms. Tropical weather outlook. The Atlantic high pressure system will maintain light easterly winds across the region during the next 24 hours. These light winds, coupled with daytime heating, could generate isolated showers and localized thunderstorms over parts of the region during the forecast period. A tropical wave with a low pressure area is located over the central tropical Atlantic. The coupled system is drifting slowly westward. Tropical cyclone formation is not expected over the tropical Atlantic during the next 7 days. This has been your 6 a.m. weather report, your forecaster, Vigil Saltibus.

0: And a recap of the headlines. Police launch a murder investigation after a man is shot dead in Odsa. Three young pedestrians are in hospital following a serious four-vehicle crash in Grozely. And a new contingent of Chadian troops arrive in Haiti to support the UN-backed force. This has been News 45 Major for today, Monday, the 21st of September, 2026. I am Vanetta Phillip. We will be back after these messages.
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It is now 15 minutes after the hour of 7 a.m. in St. Lucia and the Eastern Caribbean. Welcome once again to the Breakfast Club on Radio 100 and NFM. This is Ms. V in the hot seat until 11 a.m. this morning. It's a magnificent Monday. We just came out of our strong beginning. This is a new week. Fresh energy, fresh strength.

Kicking things off is Alanis Morissette with Ironic. Not forgetting Desiree, You Gotta Be. This one's coming from Sixpence None the Richer with Kiss Me. Saying good morning to my WhatsApp family, Auntie Jackie, Miss Mary, Miss Madeline. Good morning, ladies. Miss Leota, good morning. Happy Monday. Miss Beverly and Miss Audrey. Hope you had a blessed and safe weekend. Carfor and Miss Unica. Techie in Viewfort, good morning. Jasmine, good morning. Queen Satu, magnificent Monday to you.

And taking this one from The Verve, Bittersweet Symphony. Before that, we had a double header from Coldplay, Viva La Vida, and Crocs. Now 29 minutes after the hour of 7 a.m. Get ready to take a commercial break. When we get back, more music and more vibes for you. It's a magnificent Monday, and this is The Breakfast Club, Radio 100 Helen FM.

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is now 18 minutes to the hour of 8 a.m. in St. Lucia and the Eastern Caribbean. Yes. 8 a.m. workers, you got 18 minutes to get to work on time and safely. If you're driving, please be careful on the island's roads. And if you're on public transportation, sure need mercies to you, your fellow passengers, and of course your driver. Taking this brand new track from St. Lucia. Yes, you heard it. My Minor Productions, yes. Devon Lolani, Maybe the Next Life. Maybe you're the scar that I still kiss. Don't wanna be a lady. Now we gotta pull that up again, right? Love should never feel like this. Music from St. Lucia. Maybe next time. Minor Productions.

0: girlfriend.
1: Singing this one from Missy Elliott.
0: Like Darth Vader chasing Skywalker. I told y'all.
1: Featuring Big Boy.
0: My fault, you gave me your
1: and Nicole Ray, all in my grill. We found out here from SWV and Missy Elliott again. But can we?
0: Never claim you.
1: I'm forgetting Nicole Ray with Make It Hot.
0: You blame it.
1: Maya with Best of Me featuring Jadakiss.
0: Why, that fat sex. Chief Richie D are the same, boo, but I'm back by the Dungeon family.
1: And kicking things off.
0: Stabbing me, cause
1: was Lloyd with Southside and Genuine Within Those Jeans. It's now 8 a.m. in St. Lucia and the Eastern Caribbean. Time for a short commercial break. When we get back, we turn the music around. This is The Breakfast Club, Radio 100, Helen FM.

It is now 14 minutes after the hour of 8 a.m. Sign of a new hour on the Breakfast Club, Radio 100, Allen FM. And big up to the WhatsApp family enjoying the vibe. I saw some fire emojis earlier. Hey, good morning to Mitchell Moss Mixers. Big up to you, my brother. And kicking things off is the man Peter Tosh with Creation. After that, we heard from Steel Pulse with Chant a Psalm. Taking Peter Tosh here again with Crystal Ball. After Dark 758, good morning to you, sir. Officer Bernard and the A-Team over at the GNFU. Happy Monday. My USVI family. DJ Top Shotter, Mr. Roll, the man Ben. And all of our listeners over in the USVI, good morning. Mr. Norbert over in Tortola, good morning to you.

And taking this one from Everton Blender, Ghetto People Song. Before that, we heard from Tony Rebel with If Jai's By My Side. Buju Banton with Hills and Valleys. And Romani and the Wailers with Kaya. Now 8:30 a.m. Time for a short commercial break when we get back your Creole word for the day. 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
1: Hello, I'm Stanley Lucien. Welcome to the HTSE poll. It's your opportunity to weigh in on the most pressing issues of the day. Thanks for those responses. And now to our new discussion. Police are reportedly pursuing a man featured in a viral video making statements that appear to threaten harm to himself and others. The Ministry of External Affairs says he is a St. Lucian deported in 2023, not a third country national. The native St. Lucian has a criminal history in the United States and was deported to the island after serving time. Threats may also fall under the Computer Misuse Act. Past cases show warnings sometimes were not acted on quickly, with tragic outcomes. Advocates say protection must include real follow-through. So we ask for the results and the new discussion.

19 minutes to the hour of 9 a.m. Taking this one from Ola Kira in my Maserati. Before that, we heard from Spyro and Tiwa Savage. Nobody. Who's your guy? Make you up. And kicking things off as Kiz Daniel and Techno with Buka. Getting ready to bring you your Creole word for the day.

It is now time for your Creole word for the day, brought to you by Carrasco and Son, serving St. Lucia for over 100 years. Your Creole word for today is the word tayer. Tayer. T-A-Y-E, accent grave on the E, a noun which means tailor. Example of the word used in a sentence of this meaning. Kiles tayer ki fetchilot sala, which tailor made these pants.

Your bonus Creole word for today is the word Tepewama. And it is spelled TENPEWANMAN. That is TENPEWANMAN. Tepewama. A noun which means energy. Example of the word used in a sentence of this meaning. Kamsala ni ashay tepewema. Dikatwa vay tout junea. Ekipakalas. A man had lots of energy. He works all day without tiring. Recap of your Creole word for today, the word taye, T-A-Y-E, accent guave on the E, a noun which means tailor. The bonus Creole word for today, the word tepewema, T-N-P-E-W-A-N-M-A-N, accent acute on the E, or the second E at that, a noun which means energy. I want to say thank you for joining me for the Creole Word for today, brought to you by Carrasco and Son. It's now 12 minutes to the hour of 9 a.m. At the top of the hour, we do have What Makes Me Mad with Mr. Stanley Lucien and yours truly, Ms. V. Brought to you by La Clinique Duco. Taking us on from Ophelia, Trahision.

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0: Good morning, St. Lucia, and welcome to a brand new week for What Makes Me Mad. I'm Stanley Lucien, and of course, with Vanessa Philip, we are going to be taking you through this two-hour journey where hopefully we'll reward your time with us. Vanessa, good morning.
1: Bonjour, Stanley.
0: How are you doing?
1: I am good. How are you?
0: All blue.
1: We are blue today. We're blueing today.
0: Yeah, I have a little, baby blue?
1: A baby blue something with a navy blue piping and whatnot,
0: you know.
1: I don't know what blues will go with my blue. Some people will call this convent blue.
0: Real good.
1: You know that? You know how SJC unit. Seriously, there are people, Stanley, that will see the blue of the SJC uniform here.
0: Yeah.
1: And every time they see it, oh, that's convent blue.
0: The name
1: of the blue people. That is not the name of the blue.
0: Okay.
1: Yes, but good morning to all of our listeners far and wide, our viewers on Facebook, Radio 100 Helen FM, and HTS St. Lucia online Facebook pages. We are live. Tell somebody to tell somebody. Share the live. And for the next 2 hours, Stanley and I hope to do what, Stanley? Keep you informed, entertained.
0: Yeah.
1: And all of these good things.
0: Of course.
1: According to Stanley.
0: A little excited, I hope.
1: According to Stanley.
0: Yeah.
1: Yes.
0: All right. And it's the start of a new week.
1: Yeah, it is.
0: And
1: it is.
0: Lots happening, of course, in St. Lucia, but on the an international scene as well. In Japan, they under threat of a typhoon in Japan, with almost 2 million people being asked to evacuate. And to get to safer grounds.
1: That's
0: what's happening in Japan. The wars continue. We'll talk a little more about that. They are intensifying, if anything. On the weekend, there were some serious strikes by the US, and of course, Iran, as per usual, retaliates, and the Gulf states, in particular, Jordan as well. And feeling the impact of that, a lot of the American bases. America had about 16 bases in and around the Gulf, and each one has been hit, some really, really badly.
1: Wow.
0: And that's going to be a complete change. Will these countries allow the Americans to rebuild, and how? Because they didn't feel protected in all of this. And in fact, if anything, the American presence attracted and the destruction, the wrath of the Iranians. So things are escalating. The Houthis, and with their control almost of that entry to the Red Sea, and further complicates things. We're looking at the price of oil on the world market, and looking at the world economies and see how they're faring in amidst all of this.
1: Wow.
0: And man-designed disasters, and the fallout from all of this.
1: Yeah.
0: Okay, so let's look locally now. Let's start.
1: Yes, in the headlines this morning, Stanley.
0: Yes.
1: We have here, police launch a murder investigation after a man is shot dead in Odsa. Three young pedestrians are in hospital following a serious four-vehicle crash in Grozely. And a new contingent of Chadian troops arrive in Haiti to support the unbacked force.
0: Yeah. Okay, where do you start?
1: Well, as you said, Stanley, let's start from home.
0: Mm-hmm.
1: It says here, police have launched a homicide investigation into the fatal shooting of a man in Odsa on Saturday evening. The victim has been identified as Bexar resident Kais Darrell Gustav. Reports indicate Gustav was shot multiple times around 8 p.m. by an armed attacker. The gunman reportedly stepped out of a vehicle, opened fire, and quickly fled the scene. Authorities have not yet established the motive for the targeted attack, and police are appealing to anyone with relevant information to assist with the ongoing investigation.
0: Yeah. Another one falls. We don't know. Let's wait to hear the details. It's always disruptive. We don't want to be just echoing the same thing again, but let's just see what happens in terms of the police investigation and what led to this. under the loss of life.
1: It's becoming. It has been very volatile behavior by the individuals that just insist they just want to do what they want. I mean, you know, your picture, you know, you're just on the side of the road, or you're by your home, stand there, and you just see a vehicle just pull up. A masked man just come and just start opening fire.
0: Sometimes there's the antecedent to all of that.
1: There's always an antecedent of that.
0: Well, sometimes it may be.
1: It's just.
0: And in rare cases, it could be, you know, a wrong person, you know, mistaking. What's the term they use?
1: Mistaken identity.
0: Yeah, a question of that. So it happens. But many times, there's a backstory. Now, that doesn't mean whatever the backstory is warrants that sort of behavior. But if we are to begin to solve these situations, Vanita, by that I mean to minimize the chances of those things happening, we need to ask very serious questions. In other words, what motivates somebody to take that sort of action? Why do you think, why do you feel compelled to take that sort of action? And what is driving? Is it fear? Is it hatred? Is it, what are the forces driving it? I mean, to me, those things, it's a chess game, and you begin, you try to understand it, and you do just react. You try to understand what is driving this. What is driving this? Why did that person feel compelled to take the gun to shoot? Why didn't the person use other means? What else was available to the person? Why didn't the person just ignore? Is it that the person fear, I do you before you do me, or I'm doing you because of what you did? Is it revenge? What is fueling this sort of things? And why do you feel emboldened to carry and use a gun? Is it that you, in weighing things, you think, okay, I rather take that risk with the possibility of the police capturing me even before I use a gun and I go into bodily for some time? I'd rather take that risk than not do what I want to do. So we need to try to get, you know, an understanding of those things, so we could start in a very serious and profound way to tackle them. Otherwise, we're doing the superficial things, and sometimes we have to do the superficial things. But let's just appreciate that's what it is, you know, the reactive, superficial. You know, okay, yes, you arrest the guy, which you have to do, investigate, arrest him, prosecute, but it doesn't get to the root of the problem. What prevents another person in a similar situation of acting that same way?
1: Yeah, exactly.
0: That's what we're trying to resolve.
1: Mm-hmm.
0: Yeah. I mean, if we're really serious and deep about it, yeah. Okay, Vanita.
1: Mm-hmm. Okay. Still at home, three young pedestrians are in hospital following a serious four-car crash in Grozile on Friday afternoon. A Toyota Hilux and a Mitsubishi Lancer collided along Kazaba Road. The impact slammed both moving cars into two stationary construction trucks, striking three bystanders nearby. Emergency crews treated the young victims for major lower body trauma before rushing them to the OKEU hospital. And further down, two of these victims are actually Entrepo Secondary School students.
0: Uh-oh, I didn't realize.
1: And they are currently receiving that care at OKEU. Tatiana Innocent and Jaquan Jean-Pierre suffered severe injuries.
0: Oh, God. Sorry.
1: Emergency services reported that Innocent sustained suspected pelvic and femur fractures, while Jean-Pierre suffered major trauma to both legs. An urgent public appeal has been issued for blood donations to support the recovery of both injured teenagers.
0: And here's the point. These are life-altering injuries.
1: Yeah.
0: Life, if you walk properly, you're lucky. And how long it takes you. That just changes your life. It impacts the family. And a lot of our callers have made that point.
1: Yeah.
0: At the heart of all of those things, it's over-speeding. If you drive within the speed limit, the chances of that level of damage and injury, absolutely minimal. In a number of those cases, and it's sometimes, you know, I've heard people when I say that and say, oh, how can you prove it's over-speeding? It's basic physics. It's basic physics that if two vehicles stationary, they can't collide. if they're stationary, they can't collide. So the collision starts when you start moving. Now, the impact of the collision is going to reflect the speed at which you move, or the velocity, if you want to talk the proper language. And if you're moving at a particular velocity, you are going to have a certain level of impact. If you're moving generally within what is our official speed limit, it's not going to have that sort of impact.
1: Exactly.
0: So either both or one must have been exceeding the speed limit for that level of impact. It's a reasonable conclusion to make. And, you know, we continue to allow people to do those sort of things, and the impact on people, their families, you know, so that those two youngsters

0: Drivers were higher. Now, that's not because of our better driving at all. And that's despite the horrible way in which people drive. But this motorway, if you like, is always so congested that you have few opportunities to speed. That's the reality. And because of this, and, you know, the road fatalities along that road has decreased. Okay? And talking about location and where things happen, I've promised to plot that graph, and I'll do it. Because if you look at the number of serious incidents, homicides being among the top, and you see, well, in different areas what's happening, you just put a dot for every homicide, let's say over the last 2 years, where it happened, you would be surprised to see some of the areas of high concentration. And then you ask yourself, what's the level of policing there? In those areas, you'd be surprised to know there's not a police station. I've said repeatedly, when you start ascending the Mon, the next police station, if you're traveling along the East Coast, is at Richfort. That's the next police station. Look at the number of serious incidents there, both traffic and criminal violent incidents on both sides. You travel west as well? Just look at it. Look at those communities. But there's no... Okay, you have a police station in Marigold, that's white inside. The next one you'd get is in Ansari. That's the reality. So should the police presence, in terms of police stations, in a sense, not reflect those sort of things, where these things are happening? I think you can make the case. Easily, you can make the case, but...
1: And Regan, we had a message yesterday that said, good morning, Jaquan Shapier's leg was amputated on Saturday.
0: Oh, God.
1: He was a promising track and field runner.
0: Oh, even worse. Oh, sorry, man.
1: That just turns my inside out.
0: Oh, sorry.
1: And I am so sorry for that, honestly.
0: Oh, God, sorry.
1: I don't know. I don't know.
0: These things can get you really, really,
1: really. I don't know.
0: All sorts of mixed up emotions.
1: Yeah, because that's exactly what I'm feeling. I'm feeling a bunch of mixed emotions, like anger, frustration. I do not understand.
0: Yeah, young man, just so you have to be
1: cool out on the road. What? And in that particular place, Stanley, that's around my neighborhood side, you know. That's the Kanzabade. What could possess speed in that junction there? What? Why? I don't get it.
0: You see, the young man lost his leg.
1: As school opened their mouth.
0: Talking about serious injuries.
1: Come on. To their lower extremities, both of the children. Oh, my goodness. Honestly, Saint Lucia, we have to do better. This is ridiculous. And now God knows what the family now have to go through now with all of these completely changes.
0: And if you don't watch it, you know what happens too. You know what happens in families like this if they don't watch it and they don't get proper counseling? Mothers start getting angry if they're living together. Mm-hmm. Sometimes because you have that rage, you don't know where to channel it. You're angry, you're all worked up. And so sometimes the person say, and could you just you know, and then a quarrel starts. And then sometimes people start even blaming each other if they don't get proper counseling when those things happen. You know, all sorts of things can happen. It's disruptive, not only to that young man, and I feel really sorry for him, but his family. Yeah.
1: Oh, gosh. I'm so sorry to hear that. Okay, Stanley, let's see. What else do we have in the news this morning? We have here a fresh contingent of Chadian military personnel has arrived in Haiti to assist the UN-backed gang suppression force.
0: Mm-hmm.
1: The international mission is still severely short of its planned 5,500 personnel target.
0: Mm-hmm.
1: Haiti faces significant logistical and security obstacles while trying to prepare for its first general elections in over a decade.
0: Mm-hmm.
1: At Cap Haitien International Airport, police recently detained a U.S. citizen after finding an assault rifle and tactical equipment in his luggage.

0: Simultaneously, severe gang violence continues to worsen a dire humanitarian crisis across the country.
1: Mm-hmm.
0: The UN warns that hundreds of thousands of Haitian children are now facing life-threatening acute malnutrition.
1: That's sad. Another one. Project.
0: How many times have we been talking about Haiti and saying we're not hearing anything
1: We're not doing enough. We're not doing it
0: as a Caribbean,
1: we're not even raising the sort of alarm to say the red. Okay, we know we're limited in terms of our resources. We're not even raising the alarm to get the rest of the world, the people who can make a difference, the people who've benefited from Haiti over the years, ripped Haiti off, to at least have a conscience and try to do something about that situation there. You know? And maybe Haiti should declare it discovered oil. Haiti does have oil, huh? And maybe not the sort of amount that would interest people. But could you imagine, boom, all of a sudden, whoa, oil discovered, you know, massive oil field in Haiti. Oh, God. Mm-hmm. Well, the Haitian people, they're not too bad.
0: We can work with them.
1: We can work with them. And of
0: the
1: course,
0: language
1: we're gonna
0: will
1: build
0: always
1: a,
0: change.
1: We're going to create, you know, this and that for them. Oh, the lovely Haitian
0: because
1: people.
0: Because it's oil.
1: Oh, yeah, God. Or some of the resources discovered.
0: Sad.
1: God. And these people pray. These people pray every day. They're on their knees and they pray. They pray every day.
0: Yeah.
1: Talking about prayer, do you know Mexico is a strange place? Do you know some of the mercenaries, before they go and carry out the hit, they have their saint that they pray to?
0: They have their
1: saint that they pray to.
0: I've heard that.
1: Yeah, please allow me to be successful. On that mission, you know, you're about to go and take somebody's life, and you're praying for it. Okay, Vanetta, it's a Monday. We shouldn't be so bleak. But
0: I know.
1: Yeah.
0: Unfortunately, we have here as well. Regional leaders and advocates have gathered in Barbados to transition the Caribbean reparations movement from advocacy into concrete legal action. The 3-day CARICOM conference focused on implementing an updated 10-point plan for reparatory justice across the region. Barbados Prime Minister Mia Motley emphasized that the campaign seeks long overdue economic and psychological justice rather than financial ruin for former colonial powers. The gathering follows a landmark United Nations resolution declaring chattel slavery a grave crime against humanity. And that's happening. Did you see where it was happening? Yes, in Barbados.
1: In Barbados, yeah.
0: Yes, it is happening.
1: Yeah.
0: In Barbados. Here. And internationally.
1: And there's a lesson I just, please, just allow me to repeat it.
0: Go ahead.
1: And when, you know, some of the people who oppose and reparations, I think they're missing the big point. I mean, it's just, anyway. That it serves two points. It's in other words, it's telling you make good for what you benefited from. You know, that evil enterprise you benefited from. That's one. But very importantly as well, it's sending a lesson to people who would want to do those things in the future, or who are embarking on those things, at the possibility of you paying back big time for what you've done. So that in itself is an impediment, and to someone wanting to go and undertake anything as dark as this. So, you know, but people get scalded, you know, people get burnt, and people get, you know, into accidents, and, you know, they want compensation for it, rightly so, which is one of the ways we need to go, and we need to go more. People have to use the civil law to get justice. So, you know, you look at this young man, he lost his limb.
0: Yeah.
1: And it cannot be, oh, sorry, and you get him a prosthetic. His whole life has changed. Oh, sorry, and be strong, my boy. It can't be that.
0: Yeah.
1: You have to make up for, you know, I mean, the terrible impact it's having on him, and people have to use the civil law to get at whoever the perpetrator is, and possibly his insurers.
0: Yeah.
1: very likely his insurers as well. You know, because this young man's life has been changed.
0: Mm-hmm. Completely.
1: It happens in other places, but it's just here we're slow. And even when people do criminal acts, okay, yes, the police pursue and whatever else, the victims of that have to, yeah, this is one of the things that could stop it, you know. You sue the perpetrator.
0: Mm-hmm.
1: Yeah, so you've done something to somebody's daughter. They sue you as well. So the criminal law takes care of itself. The police, the DPP, bam, bam, bam. All right, you're convicted. Then the victim can say, I'm suing you for what you did.
0: Mm-hmm.
1: That's very separate. And you can then use the evidence, you know, and in the criminal matter.
0: Yeah.
1: And for, you know, to push your civil suit. Until we do those things, people won't, you know, wake up and realize you can't just do something that's going to impact. And accidents do happen, huh? But in terms of, you know, the recklessness, both on the roads and the criminal behavior, because you're having an impact on people's lives, a terrible impact on people's lives.
0: Mm-hmm.
1: Yeah.
0: Mm-hmm.
1: A lot said,
0: Stanley.
1: Mm-hmm.
0: Just touching on cricket news,
1: yeah.
0: Stanley, Antigua and Barbuda Falcons are the CPL champions.
1: Imagine.
0: And it was the Jamaican Kingsmen scored 170 for 9 and the Falcons scored 173 for 2.
1: Yeah.
0: What a win.
1: I'm really happy for that.
0: Congratulations to the Antigua and Barbuda.
1: Well, I like Amazon.
0: Mm-hmm.
1: And but you know, yeah, and the Falcons are right up there. And in terms of, you know, my wanting, you know, them to outperform other people outside of the Kings.
0: Mm.
1: So I'm happy for them.
0: Yeah, congratulations to them.
1: The last side I would have wanted to win was Trinbago.
0: The last one?
1: Yeah, I wouldn't want them to win. No, but it's true. Speaking the truth is how should I put it? It's almost therapeutic.
0: Liberating.
1: And, yeah, it's relieving. You speak the truth.
0: Mm.
1: You know, I wouldn't want Trinbago to win. Yeah.
0: Mm.
1: So, Falcons, congratulations.
0: Indeed.
1: Pop up the champagne. Enjoy.
0: Yep.
1: All right.
0: Indeed. Okay, Stanley.
1: On just football news, Arsenal suffered its first defeat in a very emphatic way.
0: Against who? Against who, Stanley?
1: Why?
0: You look so grief-stricken.
1: Yeah, number 3-0. Now, here's what I'm telling you, Veneta. That's why you have to be careful.
0: Uh-huh.
1: When you listen to the pundits and the commentators, it's like, this year, nothing is going to stop Arsenal. They can't even score on them. They hardly even getting an opportunity to score.
0: Nobody can determine that.
1: Yeah, no, but you see, we get all wrapped up in the present. And the present tends to have a tremendous weight on how we look at things, not realizing a lot of things can change. And then Arsenal was roundly defeated, looked so second class there. 3-0. 3-0. And emphatic. And they hardly paid. They just looked all over the place. It didn't look anything like what they've been and starting this year and all of what people talk about. He's still a great coach. Just one massive disappointment does not, you know, defeat all of what he's achieved and what he can do. But I'm just saying they made Arsenal look so impregnable.
0: Mm.
1: Like, you know, you just can't get through to them. You can't even strike on them. And it's just, we're too hasty.
0: Mm.
1: We're too hasty in some of our conclusions.
0: I think we need to be, is it the same way that, okay, we support the St. Lucia Kings for obvious reasons. I mean, they did win the championship once and so forth.
1: Yeah.
0: They cannot do well at a point.
1: Yeah.
0: So I think when a team wins, yes, fantastic, the team wins. And yes, we do hope that the team will continue. But then there must be given some space that, you know, for human error and for certain things happening, weather, whatever it is. And the thing about it is, in those cases, a lot of people like just have this notion that, you know, a team or whomever is larger than life and they cannot do bad and they cannot fail and you know, and that's the wrong sort of thinking to take. No, so when you see these things happen now, you're ready to be heartbroken because I mean it's a team, things happen. They won't have great days every day.
1: Sometimes the coaches and managers get a little arrogant as well. You see that happening, and you know they start to do some weird experimenting with the side because you know you're on top of the world. I'm gonna change that there, I'm gonna put this guy there, you know, things that look very, you know, unconventional too. And then you suffer from a side that's, you know, determined and persistent and organized. And just a quick note, and Veneta, we just about before we take our break, and we are going to be having a studio guest. We're talking dementia, which is very, very important. It's impacting so many people. And it appears, I would say, I haven't seen the scientific evidence to support it, that it begins to impact people at a younger age. So you're hearing more and more, sometimes people in their 50s and early 60s suffering from and dementia. So, you know, how do we care for people like that? What can we do to, you know, reduce the rate at which people begin to slide in terms of their mental capacity? What can we do for caring for these people? And what are the signs we can spot and that someone might just need help soon enough?
0: Okay. You know?
1: And one of it is an repetition. People repeating the same stuff. So, Renata, remember I told you? I would say, but you just told me that. And they say it with all sorts of enthusiasm, as if it's the first time. But it's a serious matter. It's a very, very serious matter. And
0: it's very prevalent these days.
1: It is. And people who suffer from that need round-the-clock care. Because you hear of a lot of disappearances. Is people just, they just dazed. They don't know. And they just all over the place. They all over the place. Okay, so we take our break. When you come back,
0: yes, Stanley.
1: Don't go away. We were talking dementia with our live in-studio guest.
0: All right, we'll be right back.
1: Back in a bit.

0: Okay, we're back. Thanks for staying with us. Of course, this is the most consequential show in all of radio. We have a very interesting pair of guests. They're from the St. Lucia Alzheimer's and Dementia Association. And like I said, we're talking Alzheimer's, we're talking dementia. And it's very topical and it's very important at this point in time because lots of people, in a sense, are being afflicted by it in what seems to be, at what seems to be younger and younger age. We don't know whether the science speaks to that. So let's say welcome on board to the two ladies.
1: Oh, thank you.
0: Okay, so we have with us Cheryl Didier Halstein. I trust I pronounced that properly.
1: Yes.
0: Okay, and Anna Antoine. Okay, so Cheryl is the president and Anna is the vice president. Ladies, good morning and welcome on board.
1: Good morning. Thank you for having us.
0: Yeah, why are we speaking dementia and Alzheimer's at this point in time?
1: Well, today, the 21st of September 2026, is the World Alzheimer's Day. Yeah?
0: Okay.
1: And the theme is the earlier you know, the more you can do. So early detection would be good, so you can find out what's going on with you and you can address the problem at an early stage.
0: Okay.
1: And I guess your next question will be, what is Alzheimer's?
0: Oh, she's predicting my question.
2: Yes.
0: Okay,
2: yes.
0: But no, I'll ask a slightly different one.
1: Yeah.
0: Before, let's say, what is Alzheimer's and dementia? What are they? Let's put this question to Anna Antoine.
2: Okay. Dementia is really the umbrella body.
0: Yes.
2: And under dementia, there's many other problems.
0: Mm-hmm.
2: But Alzheimer's is the most common.
0: Okay. All right. So what is dementia then?
2: Dementia is really cognitive decline.
0: Okay.
1: Yeah.
2: Or memory loss.
0: Okay.
1: Memory loss and unable to communicate. It may affect your mobility. It may affect you. It may result in you not being able to do things you used to do before, like even walk,
0: yeah,
1: you know, or carry on an intelligent conversation.
0: Yeah. And is it correct? Is it scientifically sound to say that increasingly younger and younger persons are being afflicted with those conditions?
2: Yes, it has been proven. Research has shown that.
0: Wow.
1: Yeah. Because before, it used to be said that the onset would be 60, 65 and beyond. Like
0: people
1: thought it was an old age disease.
0: Yes,
1: but
0: yes.
1: It actually isn't. And they're realizing that younger people are presenting with dementia.
0: Hmm.
1: In fact, there is a misconception in St. Lucia that dementia is normal aging, you know. It's just, you know.
0: So it's not normal?
1: It's not normal. There's nothing normal about losing your cognitive function because you are getting older.
0: Okay.
1: Yeah.
0: And what accounts, Anna, for and the increasing number of younger people and suffering with dementia?
2: It has a lot to do with lifestyle.
0: Okay.
2: It has a lot to do with so many different things we can think of. Infections.
0: Can bring it on.
2: Yeah.
0: Any specific infection we know?
2: You can get dementia even from dehydration.
0: Oh, it can start to trigger it. What of injury?
1: Yeah, definitely injury.
0: Yeah.
2: And trauma.
0: Drama. Because a lot of sports people, like in America, and
1: football,
0: a lot of the young men, yes, you earn a lot of money, but because of that constant and knocking, a lot of them have issues. Yeah.
1: The thing is, there are a lot of things that we do in our life that could present us later on with dementia. And there are things that younger people are doing, like not exercising, not eating a good meal, not getting out there and socializing with other people, sticking only on your phone, and you know, little things that could present for dementia. But the biggest ones for anyone,
2: things like insecticide.
0: Oh yeah, I was about to come to that.
1: Yes.
0: I was about to come to that.
2: Environmental factors.
0: Environmental. I just
1: changes.
0: Noted it.
1: Yes.
0: Pollution.
2: Years ago, we didn't have all these pollution.
0: Yeah.
2: Why younger and younger persons.
0: Yeah, be exposed to all of the exhaust just this morning, just coming up the mall of
2: you,
0: and I say, yeah,
2: everything.
0: You know, just you know, and no concern about addressing,
1: but the thing is,
0: there's
1: so much that the scientists are doing to try to find out, because there's no one thing, and as we sit now, we don't really know what the biggest cause is.
0: Okay.
1: You know, we're looking at vascular, we're looking at diabetes and hypertension.
2: The NCDs
1: are big.
0: And they do have an impact.
1: Sinusia is big on NCDs.
0: So we can expect
1: In fact, I wanted to give a little bit of global.
0: The global situation. Yeah.
1: 57 million people are living with dementia globally.
0: Ooh.
1: You know, and we are expecting that every 20 years this number could double. Okay. Mm-hmm. So that's significant.
0: Yes.
1: We have, it's projected that 78 million by 2030 and 139 million by 2050.
0: Okay.
1: That's a significant amount.
0: Significant. And is the Western world, the industrialized world, more afflicted with that than more rural areas?
1: The statistics doesn't really say, but it does say that 60% of it is in lower and middle income countries. Sinusia is a middle income country.
0: 60%?
1: Yes. 60%. So we have a significant amount in countries like ours.
0: Yeah.
1: You have to ask why.
0: Yeah.
1: But the bigger picture is, what are we doing to address this situation right now?
0: Okay.
1: You know, do countries have a national plan for dementia?
0: Okay. So let me ask Anna, and what can we do as individuals? What are some of the basic steps we can take to say to minimize our chances of suffering with dementia?
2: Changing our lifestyle.
1: Yeah.
0: In what ways?
2: The things we eat, the things we do, the things we associate ourselves with.
0: Okay.
2: Because don't forget, we talk about a lot of environmental factors.
0: Yeah.
2: So we have to adjust.
0: And keep these things at a minimum.
2: Yes.
0: Yeah.
2: You have to eat healthy. You like your you need your omegas.
0: Mm-hmm.
2: You know, you need all your healthy foods.
0: Yeah.
2: Any food that is good for your heart is also good for your brain.
1: Yes.
0: Oh, interesting.
1: Yeah. What's good for your heart works for your brain.
0: Okay.
2: So, yeah.
1: No fats. You know, get rid of the bad fats.
0: Yeah.
1: No smoking.
0: Yeah.
1: Minimize the alcohol.
2: Keep away from the environmental factors.
0: Yes. If you can. Now, in cases like we have workplaces. And sometimes the standard from mold to other pollutants.
1: And we have yet to know what these are doing to our brain.
0: Yes.
1: And we also need to, one big thing they're finding out about dementia is socialization is critical, and not socialization on the phone. Physically meeting people. Going out there, interacting with people and communicating with them, and sugar. Reduce the amount of sugar intake.
0: Wow.
1: Not good for the brain.
0: Yeah.
1: You know?
2: Because it increases inflammation.
0: Yes.
2: And inflammation affects the brain.
0: Yeah. Yes. I have seen in places where dementia is actually being described as diabetes of the brain.
1: Yes, diabetes 3.
0: Yes.
2: Okay, let me say a little thing
0: about
2: that. The brain needs a lot of glucose to function.
0: Yes.
2: So as a result of toxins, infections and everything, and then inflammation, it depletes the amount of glucose.
0: Making its way to the cells.
2: To the cells in your brain. So that is why they are saying it is a food type.
0: Okay.
1: Yeah.
0: Okay.
1: Yeah.
0: All right. Now, people listening out there would want to find out what are the early signs of dementia. So I'll split that between the two of you. And Sherry, let me start with you. What are some of the early signs?
1: Early warning signs.
0: Yes.
1: It could be that you're beginning to notice that you're forgetting a lot, but not the normal forgetting, like you don't know where you put your keys, you know. But, hello, I'm Stanley, and 2 minutes after, and say, what's your name again?
0: Yeah.
1: 2 minutes again, what's your name again?
0: Yes.
1: So you begin to wonder what's going on.
0: Yeah.
1: Simple things like there may be a situation where you drive into your garage every day, and or you reverse out of your garage every day, and all of a sudden you don't know how to do it, you know, or you open the cupboard and make a cup of tea every day, and then you say, I've forgotten how to do it, you know, or you go by a friend. My mom had dementia, and she used to cook for me lunchtime all the time. I worked at Leon Hess, and I went down by her to be with her for lunch.
0: Yeah.
1: And one day I got there, and she told me, I forgot how to do the chicken. And that's when I knew, oh my God, something is definitely wrong.
0: Something is happening.
1: Yeah. When the things that you do normally, you begin to forget them, and it becomes a problem. Or the people you see every day, all of a sudden you don't know who the people are. Yes.
0: Okay.
2: So we're talking about confusion with time and place.
0: Okay.
2: Right?
0: Okay.
2: You'd find people, instead of putting the sugar in the cupboard, they put it in the fridge.
1: Yeah.
0: Oh, yeah.
2: Or you put your keys in the fridge.
0: Oh, man.
2: Now, it bothers you as the person in the early stage, because you're aware that, okay, man, why did I do that?
0: Yes.
2: So these are signs in the beginning, right? You forget how to write.
1: Mm-hmm. Yeah.
2: So there.
1: Or you forget what to do with the pen.
2: Right.
0: As bad as that.
1: Yeah.
0: In other words, why do I have the pen?
1: Why do I have the pen? What do you do with this?
2: Yeah. Yes.
1: Yeah.
2: Oh.
0: But that would be early onset.
1: That would be very early.
0: That's a little onset. Yeah.
2: Oh, I'm talking to you. I want to tell you the pen. I'm telling you.
0: You're struggling.
1: The thing you use to mark.
2: Instead of saying the pen.
0: Yes.
2: So these are early signs.
0: Yeah.
2: Right?
0: So what can be done? And you notice there's the early sign of you know, the onset of dementia. What can you do to slow that progress?
1: Before you even try to slow it, you need to consult your physician. You need to find out what's going on with you. If you notice that something is strange about your memory.
0: Yeah.
1: Yes. You need to immediately go speak to a physician.
0: What about people entering a room and say, why did I come here again?
1: Oh, all of us do that. Now that has happened to a lot of us. And usually it's because of multitasking.
0: Okay.
1: You know,
0: so that's not necessarily a sign.
1: Not necessarily a sign.
0: Because Vanetta does that sometimes.
3: No. Of course, Stanley. Mm-hmm.
1: Because you do 5, 6, 7 things. We try to multitask.
0: Yeah, okay,
1: you know,
0: okay.
1: And you figure, while I'm going into the toilet, I'll drop off the cup and I'll collect so.
0: But if you go to the toilet and you ask yourself, what am I doing there? Then that's a problem.
1: But usually the simple things, like you go into a room and you forget why you go there, you go back, you remember immediately.
0: Okay.
2: Yes.
0: Okay.
1: You know, and that's okay.
2: So that's dementia. Okay.
1: So we need to stop multitasking.
0: Oh, really?
1: Yes.
0: Okay.
1: We need to start single tasking.
2: One other thing I must say.
0: Yes.
2: With aging, the brain slows down.
0: Okay.
2: Our activities slow down.
0: Okay.
2: So that is normal, right? When you just forget something, but you recall.
0: Okay.
2: Right? This is normal, with normal aging that will come.
0: Yes.
2: But with the dementia that progresses, that's a different story. You have to find out why.
0: Yes.
1: Because you don't recall.
0: All right. And just to move a little, and still on dementia, and I'm following, should I call it a discovery, if you like, in Cuba to deal, I don't know if you have followed this, dealing with the treatment for dementia.
1: Mm-hmm.
0: In fact, it's attracting, Vanetta, we discussed that last week, I think.
3: Mm.
0: Yeah, it's attracting and a lot of people from the US, their doctors are recommending that they head down to Cuba for that treatment.
1: Wow.
0: Yeah, it's promising in terms of. And a lot of people make serious gains in terms of their cognitive ability, their memory, and everything. And yeah.
1: Are you saying that the memory, there's serious recall?
0: Yes, a reversal almost.
1: So you're saying these synapses are growing? Well, there is a theory that we can grow brain cells back.
0: Yeah,
1: that's
0: what
1: I've been reading.
0: It's the neuroplasticity.
1: But I'm not an expert by far.
0: I understand that. I just wanted to put you onto that so you all could have a look at it.
1: Yes.
0: And that's happening in Cuba. That's happening in Cuba right now.
2: As time progresses, the neurons reach a stage where they don't synapse or they don't connect.
0: Yes, with each other. Yeah.
2: Right? And that is where the problem
0: begins.
1: Yeah,
2: so if Cuba can do something to allow the neurons to connect,
1: or even to grow more brain cells.
2: To reduce the inflammation that's there, or whatever toxins that exist. So maybe that's what they're doing. But I know a lot of researches have been done, but they have not found a cure.
0: A cure? No, we're not talking about cure. We're talking about a very promising treatment.
2: Okay.
0: And that's making a difference to a lot of people.
1: I'm
0: jumping a little forward. You hear people who have parents and, you know, and other loved ones who suffer with dementia and other forms of cognitive decline. And they say one of the most heartbreaking experiences is coming, let's say, to your mom, and she doesn't recognize you.
2: Late stage.
0: This is really terrible.
2: It's
0: in terms of
2: moderate stage of dementia.
0: Yes.
2: Yes.
0: Have people recounted those experiences to you all?
1: But the thing about it is, even if the memory of your name may be gone, what I have learned is the emotion that comes with you being there remains.
0: Okay.
1: Like, one thing I noticed with when it was my mom, there was a joy on her face when any one of her children were around her.
0: Yes.
1: You could see that joy in her.
0: Yes.
1: As opposed to when it was just a caregiver standing there.
0: Yes.
1: So
0: she was comforted by your presence.
1: The emotion that comes with the individual is there, even if the exact name is not there.
0: Yeah.
1: So I think people need to not be too disheartened that mom didn't remember your name, but she remembers the feeling.
0: Okay.
1: The feeling is always there.
0: But sometimes, not only not remembering the name, but don't remember who you are.
1: But the emotion is still there.
0: It's still there.
1: Yeah, that good feeling that you gave
0: the warmth.
1: The person, whether it is dad, mom, aunt, anybody, that warmth is there.
2: And this is why it's important to go to your loved one and don't ask them questions, but tell them. Say, "Mom, I'm Stanley."
1: Yes.
0: Okay.
1: Don't trick them.
0: Yeah, it's a who am I?
2: Mom, do you remember me?
0: Yes.
2: Who's here with you?
0: Yes. People ask that all the time.
2: To them and say, "Mom, this is Stanley."
0: Yeah.
2: And sometimes you put that smile on their face.
0: Yes. It might trigger it.
1: Yes.
0: Okay.
1: And whether it triggers or not, at least the individual is not embarrassed thinking, you know, and getting confused as to who this is, because you've introduced yourself and you said, "Hello, how are you? This is me, Stanley."
0: Yeah,
2: Stanley, your son, mom.
1: Yes.
0: So, profession-wise, and are there professions that seem more vulnerable to that sort of mental decline? Are people who use their brain more in their work less likely or more likely to come up with dementia?
1: I haven't seen any studies on this, but I know that one of the ways you can help to reduce cognitive decline is to develop your brain more, as in challenge your brain to doing projects and taking on a new task. Like playing the guitar or do something that's challenging.
0: Learning a new language.
1: Yeah. The tricks you could do with your fingers.
0: Yeah.
1: You do one task with one hand and the other, you know, with the other finger.
0: Yeah.
1: I'm very bad at it, but this helps your brain to recognize that, you know, it needs to do different things. Even if you always eat with your right hand, eating with your left hand.
0: Okay.
1: Put in the fork in your left hand.
2: Yeah. Challenge the brain.
1: Yes.
0: So you have to be constantly.
1: Yes.
0: What about some of the games, the board games? Would they help? The chess,
2: board
0: the draft?
2: Games, yes. Singing, dancing.
0: All of those things.
1: You know, I saw a video of a woman, an older woman in a home with dementia. And she was a prima ballerina.
0: Mm-hmm.
1: Okay. And she was sitting, you know, stooped over, just kind of flopped on the chair.
0: Mm-hmm.
1: And the gentleman came to her and put next to her the prima ballerina song she used to dance on stage.
2: Oh, yes.
1: And she went from this, and suddenly her fingers started going up. And she was dancing, even if she was just in the chair.
0: Uh-huh.
1: She danced the entire song and then flopped, just like she did on stage when the song ended.
0: Whoa.
1: That's what music can do to the brain, recall.
0: Yes.
1: So, keeping the brain active.
0: Yeah. And what about bilingualism and the brain? How does that help?
1: Learning a new language.
0: No, but I'm saying having a new language.
1: Ah.
0: And so people who speak multiple languages.
2: I think it's good. I don't know it has been proven, but that's good because you can, it's like you're challenging your brain, you're doing different things.
0: Yes. And, you know. Now, just a story, a personal story. What I found with my dad when he was in his 90s, not really, but you know, there was some decline. There was some decline. Mm. And though you'd struggle to remember certain things, when you ask him mathematical things, it would just come and I would say, well, look at this. It's probably a different pathway that's still very much alive.
1: Yes.
0: You'd ask him all the multiplications and then he would laugh at you because you'd just be able to give that answer like really quickly. Yeah, yeah, yeah, yeah.
2: But I'll tell you something, Stanley.
0: Yes.
2: The recall can be good because what was already registered there is there.
0: Yeah.
1: Yeah.
2: It is the present that they cannot connect.
1: Yes, recent memory that's lost.
0: Yes, yes.
1: Yeah.
0: Yes.
2: But what was connected there is there.
0: It's still there.
2: That is why a lot of people get confused.
0: Yeah.
2: For instance, if you're a manager in a place, you would think everybody in your home is your subordinate. You understand?
0: Mm-hmm. Mm-hmm.
2: You can still manage.
0: Okay, yes, yes, yes. As if.
2: Yes, if you're still the manager.
0: Yeah. So you carry that with you.
2: You're concerned about your money in the bank.
0: Yeah.
2: You say, I need to get to the bank this morning.
0: Yes.
2: Yeah. Whereas you can hardly move.
0: Yeah.
2: You want because these are
1: the activities you engaged in.
2: You engage in, so that's registered there. And sometimes you recall that. But the new things.
0: Yeah.
1: Yeah,
2: you cannot register.
0: Based on what your experiences are, and does early retirement really help or hurt and the onset of dementia?
2: Depending on the individual. Now, saying that, dementia really starts maybe 20, 30 years before you see
0: symptoms. Yes, I've heard of this.
2: This is the problem.
0: That if you see the scan of the brain, you can understand, you see the little gaps. Yes.
2: It is not something that prop up overnight.
0: Yes, it's been there,
2: it's
0: building.
2: Been going on.
1: Yeah.
0: Very interesting, ladies. We're speaking with the president and the vice president of the St. Lucia Alzheimer's and Dementia Association, and today is Dementia Day.
1: Dementia Month.
0: Yeah. When you come back, we look at the distinction between, of course, we've been told that dementia is the umbrella condition and Alzheimer's is a subset, if you like, of it. But a lot more on this very interesting topic. And this morning we'll take a short break. When you come back, we'll be opening up the lines for those of you who may have something to ask or add to the discussion. We'll be back in just a bit.

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0: Okay, we're back, and of course we're talking. It's today's World Alzheimer's Day, and it's Dementia Month. And you know, we've just been told what dementia is. For those of you who missed it, we'll come to that in just a bit. And we have with us the president and the vice president of the St. Lucia Alzheimer's and Dementia Association. Why wasn't it put the other way around, given dementia is the overall, the umbrella thing? Why wasn't it called the St. Lucia Dementia and Alzheimer's Association? I hope I'm not being troublesome.
1: No, you're not.
2: No.
1: I think it's because Regina, who set up the association before, she's
0: okay.
1: A nurse,
0: okay.
1: A registered nurse, and she recognized that most people, 50 to 60% of the cases of dementia was Alzheimer's.
0: Okay.
1: So she thought of giving the emphasis to Alzheimer's,
0: okay,
1: but also to make sure we have dementia in there.
0: Dementia.
1: Because there are many different forms of
0: okay.
1: dementia.
0: Okay, just a quick look at your background and Anna Antoine, a bit of your background.
3: Anna Antoine, I'm a registered nurse.
0: Okay.
3: Registered midwife.
0: Mm.
3: A family nurse practitioner.
0: Okay.
3: And an educator.
0: Oh, great. Yeah, that's a lot.
3: Yeah, I was at St. Apollos for 13 years.
0: Okay, you lectured there.
3: Yeah.
0: Okay, so you have both the practical and the academic side of
3: everything,
0: things.
3: Yes.
0: Oh, very good.
3: I was a primary school teacher before I went into nursing.
0: Into nursing? Okay,
3: mm-hmm.
0: that variety.
3: Yes.
0: Okay, that variety helps. I hope
3: yes.
0: you got a big pension.
1: maybe
0: really like
3: advocate for me. Advocate for me to get
0: and let's talk about you and
1: oh me.
0: Yes.
1: Sharon.
0: Tell us all the details, Cheryl.
1: Oh no, there are too many details,
0: yeah.
1: Because what I'm doing now
0: is
1: so far removed from what I studied.
0: Okay.
1: Because I actually studied economics and international relations and
0: okay.
1: human services.
0: So you're
1: I have two master's degrees and one
0: wow.
1: undergraduate.
0: Wow.
1: And when
0: so
1: I
0: So your little brother followed in your footsteps?
1: Yeah, Kofi, yes.
0: Okay. All right.
1: When I came to St. Lucia, I decided to teach.
0: Mm.
1: I had the passion for teaching because
0: okay.
1: I recognized that I could bring geography, especially to students, in a way that they'd never seen it before. Because
0: oh,
1: I had traveled so much.
0: Yeah.
1: And then, so I went to Leon Hess when the geography teacher left, and I began to teach geography. And then the economics teacher left, and then I started to do economics.
0: So you taught both?
1: I taught economics
0: okay.
1: and geography at
0: What got you interested in dementia and Alzheimer's?
1: I became interested because of my mom.
0: Okay.
1: The first time I saw what was going on with my mom, I was absolutely confused.
0: Mm-hmm.
1: I could not understand what I was looking at. And so I needed help. I was screaming for help every day. And one day, a friend sent me a flyer that there was a workshop. And the workshop was put on by Regina, who started the St. Lucia Alzheimer's and Dementia Association. And so it was of immense help to me. It was amazing because I began to see clearly what I was dealing with
0: yes.
1: and how I could help my mom. And so that's how I started. And Regina left St. Lucia to go to the United States to follow her job.
0: Yeah.
1: She had to earn money.
0: Yes, yes.
1: And during COVID, the association fell.
0: Okay.
1: You know, it fell by the wayside. So it was then that Anna, myself, and some of the other people, you know, who were with Regina, decided we have to try to bring this
0: and
1: up again
0: alive, yeah.
1: after COVID. And
0: yes.
1: so we've been doing exactly that, trying to bring it up. And we chose the path of awareness.
3: Yeah.
1: So really, the St. Lucia Alzheimer's and Dementia Association is an association to educate people,
0: okay.
1: to create
0: yeah.
1: awareness, to let people know, caregivers, loved ones, what is happening with dementia, how you can care for your loved one, you know, what is dementia. Give people information
0: okay.
1: so that they can feel better about what they're doing.
0: Okay.
1: And we started the first one after COVID with the Pastoral Center, you know. Thumbs up to the Pastoral Center, I have to do that
0: yes,
1: because they
0: yes.
1: gave us the center free
3: yeah.
1: of charge.
0: Okay.
1: And they were wonderful and we were able to begin to get people to come in for information and awareness. And it's been working so far.
0: Okay.
1: Yeah.
0: All right. And Miss Antoine, we know you were both a nurse educator and a practitioner as well.
3: Yeah.
0: And so there would be a number of fields you could have been interested in. Why did you select dementia and Alzheimer's?
3: Well, I retired, so I choose how I got into, I started helping Regina with patients.
0: Okay.
3: Assessing patients with Regina.
0: Yes.
3: So she invited me to the meeting, and from then,
0: You got interested in, and you're giving of your time and expertise.
3: Yes.
0: That's so welcome. All right, we are going to be opening up the lines. Remember, it's World Alzheimer's Day, and we're speaking with members of the St. Lucia Dementia and Alzheimer's Association. What of the pace at which people speak? If people begin to speak a lot slower, is that an indication that they may just be suffering with some sort of decline? Is it?
1: If they begin to search for the words and they can't find the words,
0: yeah, then,
1: you know, if they cannot find the words to communicate what they want to say, like if I want to tell you, may I borrow your phone? And I'm like, can you, that thing that you put by your ears, you know, you cannot communicate what you want like you used to, and then there's a question mark. You need to go and visit your practitioner.
0: Okay.
3: But let me add, with normal aging,
0: yes,
3: you get slower.
1: Yeah.
0: Okay.
3: Your whole system slows down.
0: What about, sorry, you had more to say to this?
3: Yes.
0: Yes.
3: Not referring to just the mind.
0: Yeah.
3: Because if you are trying to get down a step, you notice in your 20s you were running up the step, running down the steps.
0: Yeah.
3: But by the time you are above 50, 60, you have to take your time because your balance is not the same.
0: A lot of things have changed.
3: And the mind controls everything.
0: Yes.
3: Okay? So you are slower as you age.
0: What about filters? And people tend to associate, and older people, we've said, almost said it as it is. And normally people, you know, with the social graces, and they may not call somebody fat, but you may have an older person that's saying, hey, where are you going there? You're looking so fat, and they say to their loved ones. Or they'll say something else where normally they would have filters and they wouldn't speak that way. Is that a sign of cognitive decline, or just with age you just be more emboldened and you don't care?
1: I honestly don't know. If
0: it's is it me? But you find older people.
1: No, older people, because more senior people have no filters. They say what they want anyway.
0: Yeah, they just.
1: I'm not sure that is cognitive.
3: That was their lifestyle.
0: Okay.
3: Yes.
0: Oh, you think
1: that's who they were?
0: Really?
3: Yeah, yeah. Who they were?
0: But doesn't it become more pronounced with age that they just tell you? Well, they just tell you.
3: The person who was always calm will always be calm.
0: Okay.
3: So if this person used to be aggressive and bold, of course they'll come out that way.
0: All right. Okay. So let's open up the lines. And Vanetta, anything for our two guests? Eh?
2: Let me see what's happening on our platforms.
0: Yeah.
2: Nothing as yet. Let me double check on Facebook. But let's open up the lines in the meantime. 4517260 is our landline. Our new WhatsApp number, 1758-726-6798. The lines are open. Nothing as yet, Stanley.
0: Yes.
2: With regards to messages.
0: And in terms of dementia and Alzheimer's. How long has September been the month for dementia? How long is September since September is being observed as?
3: I guess from the time they establish the association, because they have it in
0: How linked are you with various associations in the Caribbean to begin with? Do you all share notes?
3: Associated with the UK. We used to be on their line, and we shared their webinars and different sessions. And even Australia, would send us webinars and stuff like this. And we have the Caribbean Association. Some of them are quite active.
0: Okay.
3: So we link with all these people.
0: And you'll share information.
3: And you share information.
0: Okay. Yeah. Now, sometimes you notice people stop caring for themselves the way they normally do. So somebody would be extra fussy about, you know, the way they dress and the way they present themselves. All of a sudden, you see them looking a little disheveled. And is that associated with cognitive decline at all?
3: It could be, but the thing is, persons who are depressed would present themselves like that.
0: Yeah. Oh, okay. Yeah. They tend to care less for themselves.
3: Yes.
1: Yeah. You know, there can be situations where there are other factors that may present with temporary dementia.
0: Oh.
1: Yeah.
0: So there's like something as temporary dementia as well?
3: Yes.
0: Okay.
1: Like a lack of a certain vitamin.
0: Okay.
3: Or dehydration.
1: Okay.
0: Yeah. Okay.
1: Yeah.
3: Other infections.
1: Depression.
3: Viral infection, depression.
1: Yeah.
0: All of those things.
1: Yes.
0: Kind of.
1: But these things can be taken care of.
0: Mm-hmm.
3: And then once it's taken care of, it's
0: corrected,
3: reversed.
0: Yes. Yeah. But if you allow this to prolong, can it have a lasting effect? A permanent
3: effect? Can progress.
0: Effect?
1: Yes.
0: Okay.
1: It can, because it's a matter of memory decline.
0: Okay. Now let's get down to the meat of the matter. How do we differentiate? You see, the overarching condition is dementia.
1: Yeah.
0: And Alzheimer's is just a small part of it. Alzheimer's is just a small part of it. What is Alzheimer's?
3: It's not a small part, but it's the main.
0: The main.
3: The most common one.

0: declines your memory or your cognitive function. Okay, and it is manifested in various ways.
1: Different for everybody.
2: Yeah. But how is it different from vascular and...
0: Vascular is a type, like if you have high blood pressure, and
1: your blood vessels.
0: It is blood vessel, right? So you would exhibit symptoms of dementia.
2: Okay.
0: But if you correct these, then you will not have the same effect as maybe Lewy body or one of the other types.
2: Okay.
1: There's a lot of medical jargon and medical information goes into differentiating all of these, because some affect the frontal lobe and some affect the back of the brain, you know. Some may affect just vision. There's a dementia that affects just your vision.
0: Yeah, it all depends on part of the brain affected.
1: Yeah, because you know, different parts of your brain, you perform different functions because of different...
0: Frontal is memory
1: So if one part of your brain is damaged, then let's say you have an accident and you smash one part of your brain that affects your hearing, then slowly you may develop a problem with dementia, because if you cannot hear, you cannot articulate, you cannot communicate, you cannot understand. So it's very technical.
0: So complex.
1: Yes, very complex.
2: Ms. Antoine, tell us about caring for people with dementia. Let's get into
1: the biggest
2: this
1: one.
0: Okay.
2: Yeah.
0: Caring for people with dementia, first of all, you need to know who you are dealing with, because it's an individual thing. It's not a not a standard thing that you say, I can treat Stanley the same way I'm treating Cheryl.
2: Yeah.
0: Was Cheryl a calm person? Was Stanley an aggressive person?
2: Okay.
0: So the behaviors would be different. So you have to deal with two different individuals. So you see why it has to be individualized.
2: Yes.
0: But you, the carer, has to be a calm person. You have to speak slowly to them. You have to get to understand their behavior to be able to deal with them. They have needs like anybody else, so you have to take that into consideration. So they need their hygiene, they need their medication if they are on it, they need socialization, they need anything like anybody else would need. So you try and do the best you can with them.
1: But the most important thing is the respect.
0: Yeah.
1: We have to learn to respect. It's only a memory issue going on. You know, it might be a balance issue too, and you know, but this is a real person.
0: Right.
1: And the person deserves your respect, and they deserve for you to know that they are here. Don't go talking to them as if they don't exist.
2: Or talking about them
1: as if they don't exist. Like, you know, you think she want that. Ask the person.
0: Yes.
1: Relate to the person like they're a real person, and relate to them with respect. And they will in turn respect you. Because, you know, especially in the early stages, you know, don't treat people like they're not
0: there. Nothing.
1: You have to take care of them the way you would take care of anyone who requires care. But you simply have to remember that the brain is slower. So give them time to
0: process.
2: So you don't just ask them, do you want a cup of coffee, and you want to answer right away?
0: Yes. Understand what you say.
1: Yes.
2: So you have to speak slowly.
0: You should speak slowly
2: and wait for the response.
1: Wait for the response, and the sentences should be short, and the task should be few. So you don't say, we're going out at 6, so go in the room and get your hat, put on your shoes, and then come outside. Woo!
0: Because you have confused them.
2: Too much.
1: Yes.
2: Too much.
1: It's too much information.
2: Overload.
1: Yeah. Okay. So patience is a big one, and a lot of patience. But caregivers also, it's a big job.
2: Yeah.
1: And they have to understand that they must also take care of themselves.
0: And most of them are not trained.
2: Yeah. So where does your association come in? Do you offer training to people who are caregivers of patients of Alzheimer's and dementia?
1: Go ahead.
0: We create the awareness, but we do not have a formal training per se.
2: Is that in your future at all?
1: It could be.
0: It could be.
2: Okay.
1: But we

0: have Regina, who started, she does have an organization that provides training for a fee. Yeah, so she does that. In fact, she has her own caregivers that she train to go out there and do the job. And that's a good thing. But I have to say, we are working a lot now with the ministry. We started off by working in the Ministry of Equity. And we hope to extend that with the Ministry of Health and get on with getting assistance so that we can do more of that.
1: Because we just do voluntary work.
2: Voluntary, right? Yes.
0: So right now, we're trying to establish the association as an NGO.
2: Okay.
0: And once we do that, then we can appeal to the government to give funding, because we need some help. We need some finances.
2: Yeah.
0: You know, everybody in the group is volunteering, but we also need to be able to create a real structure so that we can assist all these caregivers who are screaming for assistance.
1: Yes.
0: For example, they want some way to de-stress. They want some counseling. They want, even if it's an online counseling program, so we need to be registered and the financing.
2: Yes. So if I'm switching a little, if an individual observes that he or she may just be having the early signs of dementia, what can that individual do? And I think that's...
1: You have to visit a doctor, or maybe they can take a history from you.
2: Okay.
1: And they could do a scan to find out what's going on with your brain.
2: Okay.
0: Yeah.
2: Now, also, and should you ensure that, exercise, for instance, what about sleep, the loss of sleep?
0: Definitely.
2: Does that have an impact
1: on... Yes, sleep stress. These have very great impact on the brain.
2: Okay.
1: Yeah.
2: And should there be a link with the family members if someone is having signs of early onset dementia?
0: Yeah.
2: And should the family get involved? Because sometimes you have individuals, you need to tell them, okay, do this, do that, but the family may be moving in sync with all of this.
1: Well, the family should be the first to notice.
2: Okay.
1: I would figure, and they would take them to see a doctor.
2: Okay.
0: Well, there's a lot of stigma associated with medical situations in St. Lucia.
2: Particularly mental.
0: Yes, especially mental.
2: Yeah.
0: So because of the stigma, your approach has to be very gentle.
2: Mm-hmm.
0: You have to know how and when to approach someone that you think need to seek assistance. You know, you have to make sure you're not embarrassing them, number one.
2: Mm-hmm.
0: And in many ways, it should be a family oriented thing. You know, should be able to sit with the family and say, you know, mom, you know, or dad, we just want to talk to you about something that we've noticed. But don't make it confrontational. You have to be gentle. You have to suggest first that they go to their physician. You know, maybe you speak to the physician and tell the physician what you're worried about.
1: Yes.
0: You know, before they even go.
2: Yes.
0: You know, and then you can approach it from there. But making sure that you address the stigma and the embarrassment that comes with medical situations.
2: Okay.
0: So.
2: All right. And we're coming to the close of the program. And what else are you planning for Dementia Month as an association?
1: Well, we've done a few sessions already.
2: Okay, you have.
0: Yeah.
2: And
1: we went to health centers. We went to a church with a large crowd.
2: Okay.
1: Yeah. So
2: and speaking to people about.
1: Yeah.
0: Creating awareness.
2: Yes.
0: We're trying to do the awareness programs because we're so limited financially.
2: Yes.
1: And even staff.
0: Yes.
1: A few of us.
2: Do you have a center, a place from which you operate?
1: No, we have not. We don't have that level.
0: We don't have a center. We don't have a phone. We have a SIM card in my phone.
2: Okay.
0: So at least we have that, so people call. But we have no actual fixed place. We meet at each other's homes and we do what we have to do.
1: My home is the meeting place.
0: Okay. On the balcony.
2: All right.
0: Because we really see the need to get this together. And it's very important.
2: Yeah.
0: Because the incidence is not going to decrease. It's increasing at a rapid pace.
1: Rapidly.
0: And therefore, the one thing I'd like to say, if you say we're coming to an end, is to appeal to the government to create a national policy that looks at dementia, you know, and I know they're not averse to it, for sure, You know, the Prime Minister's wife is one in our group, and she's really working with us to get things done.
2: Okay.
0: So I think that's wonderful. You know, big up to Anna's son. You know, he's working on getting our NGO going for us.
2: Okay.
0: So I'd like to
2: talking
0: say,
2: Thaddeus, yeah.
0: Yes.
2: Okay.
0: I'd like to say thank you to all these people who are giving their time to us. And, you know, also I'd like to say thanks to Dr. Westcott's staff and all of these doctors who give their time to come to help us when we're giving the awareness
1: presentations.
0: Okay, yes.
2: But yeah. In your educating as a lecturer, was dementia part of what your nurses were instructed?
1: Not even in medical school. Dementia is mentioned, but not any
2: detail.
1: Yeah. Let alone Alzheimer's.
2: Yes. Yeah. So it's
1: dementia
2: an area
1: is mentioned that
2: doesn't get the sort of
1: there's
2: attention.
1: There's dementia about normal aging,
2: yes.
1: Right? But Alzheimer's is just an passing word.
2: Yeah.
1: Because most of the doctors are not au courant with Alzheimer's management.
2: Yes.
1: You know,
2: So you have to get somebody who is knowledgeable, maybe a psychiatrist or...
1: Yeah, I am not sure psychiatrists know how to manage Alzheimer's.
2: Okay.
0: I found this doctor, Canna Neuro Services.
2: Oh, okay, that's
1: from here?
0: From here.
2: Well, but it's an organization. They were in San Susi, yes.
0: Yeah. And they do a lot with brain health.
2: Yes, they
1: That's a new thing.
2: They've been there not too many years.
0: Yeah.
2: Yeah, but at Insana.
0: Yeah.
2: At San Susi.
0: At San Susi.
1: But the general medical fraternity.
2: Yeah, then they're not.
1: When a patient goes to the hospital, they're not sure.
2: How
1: the nurses know. In my teaching, we didn't have any emphasis on Alzheimer's.
2: One of the steps of, because we hear of people missing all the time, and many of the cases suspected of people suffering with some form of dementia. Is it advisable that these people have some sort of, whether it be a ring, a bracelet, or a chain that can allow you to know where they are? Is that advisable?
1: If they have been diagnosed,
2: yes.
1: But when they have not been diagnosed, I think if someone has somebody who notices just walk, go and do things unknown to them, they should monitor these people.
2: Yeah, but you don't think it's advisable that you have a way of knowing where these people are, where your loved one is.
0: Yeah, I think that's something that the family themselves
1: don't think about. The family,
2: yes.
1: We'll have to decide that.
2: Yeah.
0: But it would be good. Somebody gave me a story of a person who went to hospital, and the individual was a dementia patient.
2: Mm-hmm.
0: And the treatment at the hospital was to tie them down so that they don't walk away. I think we need to get to a position where we are more educated and we are more compassionate.
2: Yes.
0: You know, and we need to educate everyone in the society so that we are more compassionate and we know how to address, given the resources, how to address situations with dementia patients.
2: Okay. Yeah. So ladies, and let's just get final thoughts from you. Let's start with you and Ms. Anna Antoine. Final thoughts from you?
1: About dementia?
2: Dementia, yeah.
1: Yes, I think it would be good that everybody's aware of the early signs so they can take the steps to slow it down, not totally
2: eradicate.
1: Right.
2: Yeah.
1: But slow the process.
2: Yes.
1: And they can do that through their lifestyle and the things they do, and protection from the environment, toxins.
2: Yes.
1: Infections and so forth.
2: Getting right sleep.
1: Yeah. Amount of sleep.
2: Keeping hydrated
1: and lessen their stress.
2: Okay. Yeah. Thank you. And from you, Ms. Lydia?
0: I think we'll go with the theme.
2: Okay.
0: The earlier you know, the more you can do,
2: mm-hmm.
0: which is the theme for today. Yes, if you notice that anyone in your environment, in your close circle, in your family group, in your friends group, may be showing signs and symptoms of some kind of memory problem, try to encourage them to see someone, a physician, and try to address the problem early so that you can be able to do something to help yourself or to help other people. Yeah.
2: Okay, and ladies, thank you very much for your time and your expertise. Much appreciated, and I'm sure and the listening audience had a lot to, you know, take in from what you had to share with us. And I hope your the balance of the month with the, whatever activities you plan, and you know, that they go well.
0: Okay, thank you, Stanley.
2: Thank you very much. Very much appreciated. We'll take a break. When you come back, we'll be opening up the lines to normal
0: Programming.
2: Thank you very much.
0: What makes me mad?
2: Yeah.

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0: Okay, welcome back to the most consequential show in all of local radio. Remember, it's Monday. It's the 21st of September, the first program for the week. And we just said goodbye to the president and the vice president, President Cheryl Didier Halston and Vice President Anna Antoine of the St. Lucia Alzheimer's and Dementia Association. All of September, they're observing and Dementia Month, and today was Alzheimer's, and the focus was on Alzheimer's Day. Yes,
1: yeah. Right. Yes, indeed. Right.
0: So, we are going to be proceeding, opening up the lines.
1: The lines are officially open.
0: Normal calls. What were your takeaway from this interview, Vanetta?
1: My takeaway was the awareness of, you know, the use of sugar.
0: Oh, yeah.
1: That
0: sugar
1: can affect you adversely. Well, the overuse of it.
0: In so many ways.
1: In so many ways, and down to, you know, your cognitive skills and your memory. Yeah, like, I was like, wow, okay.
0: I tend to like sugar, and you do too.
1: I do. I'm not going to lie. I like sugar.
0: That's why I say that Vanetta is not sweetening my coffee anymore.
1: I do like sugar, but I am taking, because again, to my family, we have a history of diabetes and hypertension.
0: Oh, so, your father or your
1: mom? My mom had both. Yeah, my mom was type 2 diabetes, but she was hypertensive for like my entire life, basically.
0: Ooh.
1: So we've always
0: she obviously was aware of it.
1: She was what she said to us was that, well, when she was pregnant with me,
0: mm-hmm.
1: after she gave birth with me, she got diagnosed with hyperpressure. So it's literally the length of my life until she passed, she has been managing that. You know, we've always been very, very aware of salt intake and the way that we cook and so forth. And later down, she was diagnosed with type 2 diabetes. So then we started to,
0: make
1: certain adjustments. Yeah. But for me, my adjustments were, I don't do sodas anymore.
0: Oh, well, I've stopped.
1: I stopped sodas for many years.
0: Yeah.
1: If I have to do juice, I have to look at, like, it's make sure it's not too sweet or anything like that. But I am trying to manage like my sugar intake when it comes to my teas and my coffee. Yeah.
0: Could it be because you manage your weight very well that you tend to be indifferent to the amount of sugar you eat?
1: Perhaps it's that. But still, even when you're going up in age, to your metabolism slows down a little bit, so it's like you have to constantly be aware of, okay, this is different, why is this different, and then make the adjustments needed.
0: We really have to do something by way of educating our people better when you see the number of our people suffering with obesity. I mean, it's really and truly a crisis.
1: Yeah.
0: And it's not that people are greedy or people are sloppy. It's not this. It's just the choices in terms of the foods. These things are really, really, doing a number on us.
1: It's a number of things.
0: Really,
1: and we don't
0: realize it. We just chuck it in our mouths.
1: Mm-hmm.
0: And they're really sending all sorts of wrong signals to our bodies. And our bodies
1: it's
0: not knowing how
1: eat.
0: To deal with them. These things aren't foods.
1: Mm-mm. It's what we eat. Is the amount of water we consume. It's the lack of movement.
0: Yeah,
1: because a lot of people,
0: the
1: highly processed foods do a number on you, and especially there are many people that drive, right? There are many people that drive and they don't walk a lot.
0: Yeah,
1: so you find that
0: prepare
1: it
0: for
1: takes,
0: that. Huh? When you get your car, Vanetta, that's an additional easily 20 pounds.
1: I really and truly want to do the gym when a vehicle comes, because that's in the back of my head.
0: You'd have to put
1: that's in the back of my head, because I do a lot of walking now and I enjoy it, and I know when driving now it's going to be let's walk it.
0: So
1: again,
0: every good thing comes a negative.
1: So you have to try to balance it, because that have that in the back of my head. I'm like, you know what, I'll be driving more, so that means I'll not be moving as much. So now I have to make an effort. Okay, if it's after work, whatever it is, go to the gym, yes, put in that time and stuff. So yeah, so that to go back to your question, Stanley, like that really opened up my eyes.
0: Yeah.
1: And now I think it gives me a wake up call now on my sugar intake, because one of the things that nobody wants to experience that. Like nobody wants to experience their memory failing.
0: Yeah.
1: In that way. So that was an eye opener for me.
0: It really is. And for me, I've cut back on my sugar significantly. I've cut back on my intake of especially those and carbohydrates, refined carbohydrates.
1: Mm-hmm, mm-hmm.
0: Significantly. I haven't said I've eliminated. I'm not sure I want to eliminate, of course not. But to seriously cut back.
1: Yeah, cutting back. I mean, again, a lot of people like to go cold turkey on these things. And it gives a shock to your body. But if you lessen it and you balance it off, because too much of anything is not good. So in this time and in this life, the way things are set up, you know, we're losing a lot of relatively young people. Because of chronic conditions that, you know.
0: Is it really true? Too much of anything is not good. There's nothing that you you can have. I don't know.
1: That sounds like a trap, Sandy. Let's go to the food line.
0: It's not.
1: That sounds like a trap.
0: Let's see.
1: You don't have trick questions. That's a trap question. Anyway, let's go to the phone lines. Our listeners have been waiting. Remind them.
0: Okay, they shied away from
1: They shied away from the first half. Let's see. Our numbers 4517260 is our landline. We do have a new WhatsApp number. It is 1758-726-6798. Let me see. Is the lines flashing? It was flashing a while ago. Okay. Let me just be sure.
0: But as a general principle, it does work. Too much of anything, exercise, is not good. Too much of sleep. Sleep is very good. Too much of sleep is not good.
1: Too much sleep, Stanley, makes you feel tired.
0: Yeah.
1: You feel so drained and you're slept for 8 hours.
0: But I'm just
1: ten.
0: Thinking, is it universe? Is it everything?
1: It is everything.
0: That you could...
1: Well,
0: I don't know.
1: Can
0: you have too much of fresh air?
1: I'm not sure. I don't know.
0: Yeah.
1: All right, the lines are open,
0: people.
1: You
0: know, too much water can kill you. Huh? There are people who die.
1: What's that?
0: Too much water, consuming too
1: much
0: water.
1: Yes, I've heard that.
0: Can kill you.
1: I've heard that.
0: You know,
1: that is not healthy at all.
0: Yeah.
1: We have a message here that says, good morning. The entire week is Dementia Action Week, and currently there's an online workshop going on right now.
0: Okay, thanks for sharing.
1: Thank you for sharing that. Let me just check the WhatsApp platform. We did have a couple of messages prior to our guests. One message says, the driver was drunk, Miss V.
0: Let's just say allegedly or suspected
1: until we get that, you know.
0: Oh, boy.
1: Oh my goodness.
0: That was a horrific accident, and I really feel sorry for the school, but particularly the family.
1: I'm feeling it for, you know.
0: Particularly.
1: And the child.
0: The young man who had to lose it. I really feel sorry. Sorry,
1: my
0: brother.
1: Mm-hmm.
0: I'm really, really sorry.
1: This is...
0: That's life-changing.
1: That's a lot. That is a lot. Okay, let's take our first call, Stanley.
0: Okay.
1: Good morning, caller. You are live on the air. This is what makes me mad.
2: Yes, morning, Stanley. Morning, Ms. V.
1: Good morning, caller.
2: All right, I trust you all had a good weekend.
0: Very much so.
1: Ready to go?
0: Yep.
1: Yes, we are.
2: Yes, Stanley, this accident you were talking about there.
0: Yes, sir.
2: A while ago. Honestly, I was thinking that over the weekend. And I'm saying, you know, that the entire system in St. Lucia, the judicial system, from the police all the way up to try these people, you know, I think they contribute to an extent to the lawlessness in St. Lucia. And I will tell you why.
0: Mm-hmm.
2: I remember there was a case of Inspector Reynolds, who was allegedly killed. Well, at the end of the day, the guy went to court. So he was killed by a notorious criminal. And in a matter of months, right, because he was the inspector of police, the matter was before the courts and dealt with. So I'm saying to you, look, for example, we had this Joy situation there.
0: Mm-hmm.
2: And we had this other lady, I forgot her name, from Abono, right?
0: Yeah, Marisa, yeah.
2: Why shouldn't within 3 to 6 months that case be brought to the court? In every situation, there are cases that you need to send a message to the criminals out there, would-be criminals, that if you go and commit a heinous crime like that,
0: yes,
2: in no time we are going to get you, you know, before the court.
0: Yeah, but right? I guess that has to be balanced with ensuring you have ironclad, to the extent you can, evidence.
2: Well, obviously, yes. Honestly, what I'm saying in the case of, every case is different. I agree with that. But I'm saying I don't find there's an effort, well, that is, right?
0: Yeah.
2: That serious effort to say, look,
0: to expedite things.
2: As a nation, we are not going to tolerate this.
0: Yes.
2: And as a judiciary, right, from the police up, somebody needs to be there and say, look, you see that particular case? And it happens all over the world, you know. There are certain cases that, you know, there's a lot of public interest. And they are brought to the fore early. You understand?
0: Yeah.
2: What I'm saying is high time.
0: And Kola, sometimes people talk about interference with the judiciary, not realizing...
2: It's what? I mean,
0: interference with the judiciary. I'm saying not realizing you shouldn't, let's say, speak about a specific case and say, oh, that person should be, you know, this, that, that. But you can talk about types of cases to say, hey, we are having a serious upsurge in serious vehicular accidents. And we want not only the police, like you were making mention, the judiciary and everyone in the system to take that more seriously and to ensure people get, you know, as close to the maximum as possible. That's fair. That's not interference with the judiciary. That's not telling them that specific case, I want, you know, this person to go to jail for life. You're not doing that. You're not supposed to do that. But if you look at yourself as a society, there may be a certain class of cases that you think threaten the very fabric of our society that you can call on the judiciary to say, I need you to be sterner on those matters. And that's fair game.
2: Oh, absolutely. Stanley, you stole the words out of my mouth.
0: Okay.
2: Honestly, that was going to be my next point.
0: Okay.
2: About, you know, basically, when these things happen, like you see the case there with these children.
0: Yes.
2: If this gentleman, you know, whatever needs to be done can be done within a month or two, and within 3 months he's before the courts, and all these long adjournments, man, there are cases, there are small cases that are around the place. They look, I've been to court, Stanley, and they look around and see, oh, when is the next date available? Man, move some of these small matters. You have a guy, maybe you're charging him for having a pound of marijuana when he should have an ounce. I mean, move that.
0: Yes.
2: Why are you allowing all of these other things which are... they're important, but not so consequential to the betterment of the society.
0: Yes.
2: Why are we allowing these things and just looking at a dip and say, oh, your worship, that's what I heard him say, the next bit available is whatever. You know, we need to get the system to work for us as a nation.
0: Exactly.
2: Everybody there has been paid by our taxes.
0: Yes.
2: And we as a nation are happy about what's going on. You know, these murders, these heinous crimes, right? These people need to be brought before the courts if there's sufficient evidence. So we can find out whether they're guilty or not. You understand? We cannot wait 2-3 years down the road. I think there was one, a Sentome lady, a young girl,
0: mm-hmm.
2: who was killed somewhere. Going, that matter dropped for about 3 years before the guy was finally convicted. And I think whatever happened, he didn't get much time. You know, they said time served and whatever. He got a few years, you know? So I'm just saying, we can do it. It is something we can do. So if the Prime Minister and the Commissioner of Police, you know, start with him, they are listening. I think somebody needs to take the bull by the horns and say, look, this is what's going to happen. So from the police side, this is what's going to happen. From the judicial side, this is what's going to happen. And let us deal with this matters expedition.
0: And send a clear signal.
2: I remember you remember that case by the gas station there in Grosley. I think three children were killed.
0: Yes.
2: You remember that, Stanley? Right?
0: Yes.
2: I mean, what's the outcome of it?
0: I don't know.
2: You don't know. Well, that's what I'm saying. You know how many years that is?
0: Yeah, several years.
2: Well, somebody, I was speaking about that yesterday, and somebody told me the guy is driving around the place.
0: Whoa.
2: Right? The guy is driving around the place. Right? So, I mean, if we take that case there today, and within 3 months is before the courts and tried and convicted, and maybe sent, and the book is thrown at him, so if he's reckless driving out, you can decide whatever it is, and the maximum is whatever, and the courts say, boy, you know what? We are giving, because of the circumstances, maximum for everything. And then when you come out again, we are suspending you under your license for another 10 years. You understand? Because you can't tell a man, you know, for the rest of his life, he wouldn't drive again. But he has to feel it. And I noticed in St. Lucia, unless you take punitive measures about anything, nothing gets done. Everybody just figures it's a free-for-all. Do what you want, when you want, how you want, and it's okay. It's not okay. You understand?
0: Yeah.
2: And so I'm appealing to the Commissioner of Police, the judiciary, the Attorney General's office, and the judiciary, because everybody afraid of the judiciary. Whatever the courts say, you know, it's fine. Yes, I agree. We have to respect the courts. But at the same time, if they are dragging their feet and they're not fixing their business, we need to call them out.
0: Of course.
2: And there's nothing wrong in that. All of them getting our taxpayers' money. Anyway, that's my contribution.
0: Thank you. Thank you, caller. Appreciate it.
2: Okay.
0: Thanks a lot.
2: Have a good one.
0: You too.
1: Thank you. Thank you, caller. 4517260, our landline, 1758726 6798. Is the WhatsApp platform. Okay, we have another call, Stanley.
0: Yes.
1: Good morning, caller. You are live on the air. This is what makes me mad.
3: Good morning.
1: Good morning, caller.
3: How are you guys doing?
1: Good.
0: We're
1: thank
0: fine,
1: you.
0: Caller.
3: Okay, great. All right, so I just wanted to put just a little bit of information out there regarding dementia, because my mom does have dementia.
0: Okay.
3: It is a lot. And with patients, you can probably understand what they're going through, because a lot goes in, like how they don't sleep throughout the night, and they do a lot of things that you kind of have to question yourself, basically. But for young persons growing up now, we eat a lot of junk stuff, and you know, we don't really take care of ourselves. But regular checkups, let's say, for example, our thyroid levels, that also is a contribution to memory loss, cognitive decline. So a lot of people think thyroid and fibroids are the same. It's not. Thyroid levels, it's actually this little butterfly thing that we have in our throats.
0: Yes.
3: And if it's too low or too high, it actually contributes. So it has to be basically leveled. So I think it's like to test your thyroid levels is like $60 or a little less. So a lot of young persons can actually test it out, because that's really something that contributes to it.
0: Okay.
3: High blood pressure, as they mentioned as well.
0: Yes.
3: Also is a contributing factor. Stress, depression, because I do believe my mom did suffer from depression as well, which contributed to that, and she had high blood pressure as well. So it's basically a combination of different things,
0: yes,
3: which
0: yes.
3: Also she does have vascular dementia.
0: Okay. And does she require 24-hour care, Colin?
3: Definitely. So in the beginning, we did notice signs, like, in the beginning, like, you know, she was a little forgetful, and then it became worse over time.
0: Okay.
3: So right now she's at a stage where she does need care 24/7. So we swap between my sister and I, we swap shifts basically. So I go to work, she comes home, and so on and so forth.
0: Yes.
3: You can't just leave them unattended. So for example, the changes I made at home is like, you know how they wander off. So what I would do, or what I did, I should say, I changed the locks to deadlocks. So
0: okay.
3: She does have the opportunity in the kitchen to open the top lock or the top door,
0: yes.
3: But she cannot climb over it because it's really high.
0: Yes.
3: The front door is the same. It has deadlocks as well, so she can't just open it and wander out. So we do have to do a lot of changes.
0: Yes.
3: That would also lessen on the number of persons we hear that's missing, wandering about,
0: yes,
3: because
0: yes.
3: We have dementia.
0: Yes.
3: So
0: yes.
3: As young people growing up, we probably think, oh, they're just getting old, but no, it's not the case of just getting old and they're forgetful. It's a different type of thing, and we have to be more mindful about it. So I do appreciate the person coming on today speaking about it, but we do need to have more programs and educate, because I'm
0: yes.
3: young and it's a lot, but we try to work through it.
0: But does your mom still recognize you and your sister?
3: Well, it's actually four of us. The ones who don't really communicate so much, which are overseas, she wouldn't really. That's why we try to keep constant communication, like calling her on WhatsApp and stuff.
0: Yes.
3: But she does know us, but to say, like, in the instant, no, she would take time and she would call us by our name probably after a couple hours, but in the beginning she'll call us the wrong name.
0: Okay.
3: She'll call us either her sister's names or some other person. But yeah, it's a lot. But yeah, they would not remember everything. They do have conversations about their past a lot. So,
0: yes, yes.
3: Yeah, it's just like, you know, it's a whole new world basically you're living in with them.
0: Yeah.
3: Yeah.
0: Thanks for sharing, caller.
3: Yeah. So if anyone has questions and stuff, maybe they can ask us. You can forward the information. I can probably answer questions for persons who actually need assistance with persons that actually have dementia.
0: Yes.
3: Okay. So that's my contribution this morning. Thank you so much.
0: Appreciate it. Thanks a lot.
3: Okay.
1: Thank you, caller.
0: Thank you. Yeah. Somebody giving her experience, her family's experience.
1: Yeah.
0: at least taking the necessary steps to minimize further and, you know, stress, if you like. Especially becomes very stressful if your loved one is missing.
1: Yeah.
0: So they have taken steps to try to minimize the chances of that happening.
1: Mm-hmm. Yeah.
0: Yeah.
1: Very, very commendable.
0: Yeah.
1: Okay, we have a message that says, good day, Stanley and Ms. V. Serious measures need to be implemented to address these reckless drivers. In the recent case, it was alleged that the driver was intoxicated, but to me, it makes no difference because there are several drivers who are quite sober and in control of all their senses, but still choose to behave unruly on our public roads. Something has to be done. I would also like to commend your guests and the previous caller for sharing the info on dementia.
0: Okay, thank you.
1: Thank you for that.
0: Life-changing for this. So we heard of one student and having one leg amputated, which is transformative in a negative way.
1: Yeah.
0: The other one having serious injuries as well. We don't know what's going to be the outcome. So this, and the Entrepo School, whoa. Two of your students.
1: Yeah.
0: Sorry to hear. Really sorry to hear. The families as well.
1: Okay.
0: All right.
1: Yep. We have a call, Stanley.
0: Yes.
1: Good morning, caller. You are live on the air. This is what makes me mad.
4: Morning. It was really a shock seeing the accident that happened at the bar. It's really sad. And, you know, people are talking about punitive measures post-accident, but we have to talk about preventative as well.
0: Okay.
4: So I think what we know for sure is that the police cannot be everywhere. That's a fact. Okay? And when you are not being looked at, you know, people tend to do things like that, drive fast, drink and drive, because nothing is happening. But I think it's time that we have to look at technology. So the authorities have to now start looking at how can technology help us to prevent accidents of this nature. I mean, the technology is not that young. This technology has existed in the U.S. and other countries for a decade. And I think it's time for us to start looking at that. The investment may be high initially, but over time it can pay for itself. Because just imagine on a lonely road at night, a lonely stretch of road, there's a camera looking, and the camera picks up you going over the speed limit. You know, that can help. It can, if there's a demerit system, it can help to send you a ticket in the mail, like it happens overseas. Free tickets, and your license gets suspended, your insurance goes up. People tend to act when they feel it in their pocket.
0: Yes, yes.
4: Or when they put behind bars. You hear me? Apart from that, people just don't care. Well, not everybody, obviously. But,
0: yeah.
4: You know, people who are chronic rule breakers. You know, so we need to start looking at that because I think that is what will transform this thing. Because the Prime Minister coming on a press conference and begging people to drive better. Yes, it has its impact with some people. But generally, a lot of people don't listen, you know. And if they're not being caught, they'll continue. So this is just my take on it. And
0: thanks for sharing, caller. Thank you for sharing.
4: Okay.
0: Thank you.
1: Thank you, Kola. Yeah,
0: some important points made there.
1: Yeah.
0: The possibility of, you know, using technology to catch people who are, you know, offenders of, you know, the rules on the road.
1: I don't know. The more it feels like the more we advocate it.
0: Yeah.
1: It feels like it's nothing. People.
0: Well, it might be making a difference, huh? And it just doesn't impact everyone.
1: Yeah.
0: But if it impacts a few, then, you know. Yeah.
1: Okay. We have a message here that says every car should have a camera and provide evidence, especially for insurance.
0: Everyone should have a camera. That's interesting.
1: Yeah, every vehicle should have a camera. Insurance or police should make it compulsory to have a dash cam and provide footage, especially in things such as these.
0: Yeah.
1: Yep. Oh, boy. Okay. Hey, Stanley, our time is very short. Let's see if we can squeeze one call, man.
0: Yeah.
1: 4517260, our landline, 1758-726-6798 is the WhatsApp platform. Same business and the message says you can have a dash camera for as low as $200 DC.
0: Okay. Yeah, so it's not too expensive.
1: It's not too expensive.
0: Some people have it, but you know, they don't set it up. It's important. It's important.
1: It is needed.
0: In terms of gathering evidence.
1: Mm-hmm. Okay.
0: Yeah.
1: We have a call. Good morning, caller. You are live on the air. This is what makes me mad.
5: Good morning to you all.
1: Good morning, caller.
5: Listen to me, the bottom line, with all these accidents going on there right now, I will tell you straight, case is the slackness of, I don't want to blame it on governments, not for any political reason, yeah? But not doing what they're supposed to do when it comes to changing the laws and doing what's necessary. You understand? To put this, because it's like you can't, like the caller said a while ago, policemen cannot be everywhere.
0: Mm-hmm.
5: But the law, when they put whatever things, like if you commit a crime or if a lot of crime, you drive fast, you hit somebody, this would be a merit points taken out from your thing one time. And like the person said a while ago, do not waste time in taking these people to action one time. The law has to be more rigid than that. Listen to me. Another thing again, way before, policemen used to be on streets nighttime, etc. They take that off. So it's like nighttime, you're giving these guys a free hand to do what they want. They're doing all kind of things. So we need to put cameras, if we can put policemen, use cameras, different pieces on the highways, etc. And I think that will help.
0: Well, there are cameras on the highways, Akola.
5: They are?
0: Yes, they are.
5: I wonder if they're working, boy.
0: Yeah, they are working. They are working. And how often we go and gather the evidence
5: Let me tell you something, Stanley. There's a lot of madness in that road. I go to Vieux-Fort sometimes. And especially the small cars. You see, they have the small cars, hybrid. These things are very fast. And the guys just think they can overtake about three or four vehicles get to the point before something else appears. And most times, I'm saying, Lord. And as soon as they cut in, a vehicle is coming.
0: Yeah.
5: And that's going on every day, you know.
0: And very often, they're overtaking. You have to slow down. To allow them, otherwise they go crashing.
5: That's right. You know? I've been, this has been my goal. I make sure they're overtaking, I slow down, brother. I go on the side.
0: Yeah, let them do their craziness.
5: Yeah. But serious action have to be taken. Serious, because there are a lot of drivers who have taken people's lives on the road and they're on the road and you don't hear nothing.
0: Yeah.
5: And that's a fact. You understand? Children, they kill children, they let off the hook, the insurance company takes endless time. They don't get compensated and a whole lot of things happen.
0: Yeah.
5: So sorry about that. But then that's why we have to take some serious stance. And the government have to push that.
0: I'm agreeing, caller.
5: Yes. Anyway, thanks.
0: Thank you very much. Thank you.
1: Thank you,
0: caller. That's it, Vanessa. We're
1: out of time.
0: Okay.
1: Yes.
0: All right. Thank you.
1: So thank you to all of our listeners, everybody who sent messages. And thank you to our guests who came.
0: Yeah.
1: To speak about Alzheimer's and dementia, our
0: listeners got something to take home from that.
1: Definitely.
0: Yeah, and we'll say more on dementia. You know, at some point this month
1: well,
0: because it's so important as well. Mm-hmm. Little things you can do to minimize or to slow down the rate for you, and what you can do, to help loved ones.
1: Yeah.
0: Who may be in that position, and what can you expect? All of this thing, knowledge is power, they say.
1: Absolutely.
0: So in that case, it certainly is.
1: Yep.
0: Yeah.
1: All right, Stanley.
0: That's it for today.
1: The rest of your Monday.
0: Okay.
1: So we will be back with you guys tomorrow.
0: Please join us. We have something very special for you tomorrow.
1: Mm-hmm.
0: I'm looking forward to you being part of the program. Thank you very much for your time.
1: All right.
0: Hope you got value for your time. It's always our aim.
1: Okay.
0: Vanessa.
1: Adios, Stanley.
0: Thanks a lot.
1: Yes. Goodbye, everybody.
0: Yeah, bye-bye.

this has been What Makes Me Mad for today, Monday, the 21st of September, 2026. With Mr. Stanley Lucien and yours truly, Ms. V, brought to you by La Clinique du Corps. It is now 3 minutes after the hour of 11 a.m. in St. Lucia and the Eastern Caribbean. You know what that means? It is time for me to take my leave. Had a lot of fun with you on the Breakfast Club this morning from 6:30 a.m. for Magnificent Mondays. I'm making way for DJ Mindtech, the musical pilot. He'll be bringing you through the perfect mix from now until 3 p.m. today. And at 3 p.m., I have the doctor himself, Dr. Beat, coming in for On the Beat. At 11:45 a.m., I will be bringing you the News 45 Major, live on HDS Television, Radio 100 Helen FM, and our Facebook page, HDS Online. And I'll be back with you, God willing, tomorrow morning, 6:30 a.m., for the Tuesday edition of The Breakfast Club, Terrific Tuesdays. In the meantime, in between time, my name is Vanetta, also known as Ms. V, wishing you a blessed and magnificent Monday. Happy New Week. Be kind to one another, please. And we're imploring you. Be kind to one another, be safe on the outside, and please be careful on the island's roads. This is Ms. V, signing out.

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Yes, indeed. We're just about 14 minutes after the hour of 11 in St. Lucia and the rest of the Eastern Caribbean. On this joyful and rejuvenating Monday morning, as we check into the 21st day of the month of September 2026. On this beautiful and rejuvenating and also magnificent Monday. It's a brand new day and also a brand new week. But of course, I'd like to welcome you to the perfect mix with yours truly, the musical pilot DJ Mindtech, locking it down till the hour of 3 p.m. And of course, taking that mind of yours on that musical journey today, Monday. So hoping that you did have an excellent strong beginning. And started off your day on a blessed and positive note. And of course, wishing you all the best throughout the remaining.

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Terrific Tuesdays, right in Radio 100 Helen FM. Also, the man Stanley Lucien for the brand new edition of the week for the What Makes Me Mad program for today, Monday. Likewise, also wishing him all the best for the remainder of his day today and also the brand new week ahead. 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But it's now time for the takeoff. The pilot is in the building. So fasten those seatbelts. Sit back, relax, enjoy the flight. 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It's a brand new week. So you know we got a bless of the day and also the brand new week ahead. And of course, wishing you all a safe, productive Monday today. Magnificent Mondays. 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Anywhere around the world, internationally, regionally or locally. A much love on this beautiful Monday today.

And he sounds of Robert Nesta Marley, better known as Bob Marley. Legend himself. This was the bless of our Monday morning. It's now what 20 minutes moving after the hour of 11. If you're locked in over on the JB, let us say a special good morning. About you having a safe and productive one so far. But of course, wishing you all the best for the remainder of your Monday today. Good morning to the various business houses locked in, management and staff as well.

And we're not gonna let nothing or no one spoil our joy today, Monday. It's a brand new day, brand new opportunities. Don't let the troubles of yesterday or last week come and spoil or dampen your spirits of today. Be positive. And of course, be grateful for another day today. Just put your hand in mine. Yes, indeed. Anything is possible.

So as we cruise through on this beautiful Monday today, rejuvenating and also magnificent Monday, taking this one from the Spice Man, Richie Spice. 21 minutes now, moving up to the hour of 12. In a perfect mix, midday mix. Hey, let us say good day to all our motorists on the outside. Have a safe drive to your destination. And of course, once you're locked in, a much love and appreciation. Just keep those seatbelts fastened and be cautious on those roads today. Shout out to all our minibus drivers, providing that convenient service. And also to our passengers, getting to their destination as well. Safe drive, safe journey. And also if you're traveling via private means, likewise, safe drive along your way today. Also shout out to all our taxi drivers, various goods drivers around the island on that hustle. And our truckers, you're not forgotten. And also our bikers. A much love to one and all. And also if you are chilling at the comfort of your home, if it's probably your off day today, maybe just rolling out of bed, getting your day started. Blessings on this Monday. To enjoy your day today. And thank you for making us part of your day again. However, we do for a commercial break.

Here as the day progresses and we switch it up on this rejuvenating Monday today. If now we're 16 minutes moving up to the hour of 12. Once again, locked into the midday mix. Perfect mix. Musical parlor DJ Mantic taking that mind of yours on a musical journey. However, we're going to be taking a break to bring you the 11:45 news major for today, Monday. And again, that's going to be live on HTS Television, Radio 100 Helena FM. And also catch us live on the Facebook platform, HTS Online. So in the meantime, between time, we do invite you to continue keeping it locked in. And let's enjoy the Monday today. Safe and productive Monday.

0: Headlines. Homicide detectives probe a weekend shooting that claimed the life of a Bexar man. Three young pedestrians, including two uniformed secondary school students, hospitalized after a multi-vehicle crash at Kazaba. And the island celebrates another centenarian as a beloved mother figure from Denry reaches the triple-digit milestone. These stories and more in just a moment.
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0: very warm welcome to News 45 Major for Monday, September 21st, 2026. 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With details of the news, I am Vanetta Phillip. Thanks for joining us. Police are investigating a fatal shooting that claimed the life of a Bexar man in Odsa on Saturday. Authorities identified the victim as Case Darrell Gustav. The attack occurred around 8 in the evening when an armed shooter stepped out of a car. The gunman fired multiple rounds before fleeing the area. Investigators have not yet determined a motive for the killing. Detectives are asking anyone with information to contact the police immediately. A Friday crash along Casabar Road sent three pedestrians to the hospital. A Toyota Hilux and Mitsubishi Lancer collided before slamming into two parked trucks. Emergency teams treated the young victims for serious lower body injuries. Forensic officers inspected the scene and impounded one car for tests.
1: Royal St. Lucia Police Force wishes to inform members of the public of a serious traffic collision that occurred along the Casabar Road in Groseley on Friday, September 18, 2026 at approximately 4:50 p.m. Preliminary investigations indicate that the collision involved four vehicles. At the time of the collision, a white Toyota Hilux registration number 3981 and a black Mitsubishi Lancer registration number PU3864 were traveling in opposite directions along the Casabar Road. During the collision, two construction vehicles that were parked along the roadside were also impacted. Three young pedestrians were walking along the roadway at the time, were struck during the collision and sustained serious injuries. Two of the pedestrians suffered serious injuries to their lower bodies, and one of the drivers sustained minor injuries. Police officers attached to the Groseley Police Station responded promptly to the scene and was subsequently joined by crime scene officers who conducted a detailed examination of the area as part of the investigations. Personnel from the St. Lucia Fire Service also responded and provided emergency medical assistance to the injured persons who were transported to the Owen King EU Hospital for further medical care. One of the vehicles involved has been secured at the Groseley Police Station as investigations into the circumstances surrounding the collision are ongoing. The Royal St. Lucia Police Force extends its thoughts and best wishes to those injured, as well as their families and loved ones, and wishes all affected persons a full and speedy recovery. The Royal St. Lucia Police Force continues to urge motorists to exercise due care and caution when using the nation's roadways. Drivers are reminded to remain vigilant, observe all traffic laws and traffic control devices, and be particularly mindful of pedestrians and other vulnerable road users. The police are asking anyone who may have witnessed the collision or who possess information that may assist in the investigations to contact the Groseley Police Station at 456-3830. Persons wishing to provide information anonymously may contact the RSLPF Crime Hotline at 555 or submit a report through the RSLPF Crime Hotline app.
0: And that was the Superintendent of Police, Eldine Henry, Commanding Officer of the Northern Division. Police are asking eyewitnesses to contact the Groseley Police Station or submit tips on the mobile app. Two Entrepo Secondary School students were in emergency care after Friday's collision in Casabar. Tatiana Innocent suffered pelvic and leg fractures, while Jaquan Jean-Pierre sustained major trauma to both legs. Authorities are issuing an urgent plea for blood donations at the Owen King Hospital Blood Bank. Donors should specify which student they want to help. Police continue to search for witnesses to the four-vehicle crash. This is the News 45 Major. When we return, another senior joins the Centenarian Club. Stay with the broadcast.

0: Welcome back. Denry Elder Vexilia Mum Dada Girard reached her 100th birthday on September 13th. The Barbados-born resident moved to St. Lucia as a child with her mother. She became a pillar of her parish by preparing local youth for Holy Communion. In the absence of clergy, she stepped forward to lead congregations and assist with funerals. She also provided her household by selling coconut oil and homemade delicacies. Relatives and government representatives gathered to celebrate her extraordinary century of life. The Department of Equity applauded her enduring legacy of faith, devotion, and community care. A St. Lucian Island scholar has earned top global honors after his medical technology company won the World Cup of Innovations.
1: A young St. Lucian scientist, Dr. Nikaya Dorr, is a key member of a trio of medical technology innovators whose invention recently won the 2026 World Cup of Medical Technology Innovations held in Hong Kong. Their company, Fluretic Limited's invention, beat 209 other medical technology inventions from around the world. A recent guest on Radio 100's What Makes Me Mad, we asked Dr. Dorr, who serves as the CEO of Fluretic, about his background.
2: I grew up in Groseley. I went to Groseley, preschool Groseley, infant school Groseley, primary school, and was shaped by a number of very profound teachers at the time, who I credit for supporting me with, you know, the studies. But of course, as a Christian myself, I know it's God who gives us, you know, that impetus to keep going. From there, I went to St. Mary's College, and predominantly science subjects was my interest, like that of my brothers as well, who came before me. And from there, came up across to South Louis.
1: Dr. Dorr was an island scholar. He says he drew inspiration from his siblings, though he resisted following their exact professional paths.
2: Two of them are doctors. Another has a PhD just like me. He's based in Boston. And then my oldest brother, Sebastian, is a contractor, is in construction. So, I don't really stand out in my family.
1: Two of the elements that can make a difference between life and death in medical practice are time and precise diagnosis. Fluretic's World Cup winning invention drastically enhances both these elements.
2: We invented a test to help with prescribing antibiotics. So antibiotics we use for bacterial infections mostly. And the key challenge of our use is that at the point your doctor is prescribing it to you, they can't really confirm what's causing you the illness, and therefore they don't know which treatment is right for you.
1: Okay.
2: And so in some ways you become the test. That would be fine, except each time we use them incorrectly, they become less effective for us and for other people. And so what's really needed is a test that can match what's, you know, the infection to the right treatment in the same consultation.
3: Isn't there also the danger, if you like, of if antibiotics aren't used properly, that the bacteria can become even more hardened?
2: So they become resistant. So that's called antimicrobial resistance. So we're here tackling that with diagnostics. So we invented a test that could give these answers: what's causing the infection, what's the right treatment, in 30 minutes rather than the 3 to 5 day wait.
1: Buoyed by its successes and protected by its many patents, Fluretic entered the World Cup for inventions in the medical technology field. With stiff competition from leading firms from the developed world, Dr. Dorr admits that the team was more hopeful than optimistic.
2: We took part in the MedTech World Cup that was hosted in Hong Kong. So we were one of 210 companies globally that participated in that. And were
3: when you say participated, in the World Cup or in that?
2: In the World Cup, and it was narrowed down to 30 finalists who had to go to physically go to Hong Kong to present their business, not just the science, the business. So the science was being interrogated by leading academics from Cambridge and even Hong Kong and Asia. But the business proposition was also being challenged in that same competition, and we emerged number one, so that places us at the top.
1: So, what's in store for this world-topping medical technology firm with a young St. Lucian at the heart of its operations, ably supported by his wife and another partner? Dr. Daw is keen to stress that it's a team and not a one-man effort.
3: As it stands commercially, is it viable, I imagine?
2: So it's just gone into the commercial phase this year. So ask me that again in 12 months to see how well it's growing. But the feedback we've received so far has been really positive about it.
3: Have there been attempts for the bigger companies, the pharmaceuticals, to try to buy you out?
2: Yes. They've been attempts.
3: Are you hostile to that?
2: No. It's timing.
3: Okay.
2: It's timing. Go too early, you undervalue yourself. Yeah. Go too late and you miss the market.
3: Yeah.
2: So it's timing.
3: Yeah.
1: Fluretic was founded in 2017 with the aim of solving a long-standing problem in medicine, one in which antibiotics are often prescribed without the precise knowledge of the bacteria it is meant to fight. It is difficult to overstate the impact of this invention of the St. Lucian-led company, given that it is expected to significantly reduce medical costs, enhance diagnosis, and save time for both patients and doctors. Stanley Lucian for the HTS News Force.
0: This has been News 45 Major for today, Monday, the 21st of September, 2026. Now a recap of the headlines. Homicide detectives probe a weekend shooting that claimed the life of a Bexar man. Three young pedestrians, including two uniformed high school students, hospitalized after a multi-vehicle crash at Casaba. And the island celebrates another centenarian as a beloved Denry mother figure reaches the triple-digit milestone.

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From all of us here, I am Vanetta Phillip, wishing you a safe and productive day. 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

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It's now 3 minutes after the hour of 12 in St. Lucia and the rest of the Eastern Caribbean. With you for a commercial break, more music after these messages. 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

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Yes, that's HTSONLINE, one word. 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

why. See, it's burning me to hold on to this. I know this is something I gotta do, but that don't mean I want to. What I'm trying to say is that

as well as you cruise into our lunchtime segment for today, Monday. First, once again, you're locked into the midday mix, the perfect mix. Rejuvenating Mondays, magnificent Mondays. So if it's your lunchtime, they know what time it is. Let's enjoy that lunchtime. And of course, I hit you with the right set of selections to help you go for your lunchtime today. So happy Monday again, one and all. You're locked in over on the JOB, the comfort of your home. Are you on the go at this point in time? Have a safe one. To enjoy the remainder of your day today.

taking this one in from Drake featuring Rihanna. If now we're 29 minutes after the hour of 12, in the perfect mix, Rejuvenating Mondays. Coming up next, we got the 12 noon weather report for today. And that's brought to you by the Sinushamet office, right here on Radio 100 Helen FM. Some more music, more vibes coming your way. And of course, don't change that dial. Lunchtime segment.

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Yes, that's HTSONLINE, one word. 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

Yeah, so we've now 29 minutes moving up to the hour of 1 in St. Lucia and the rest of the Eastern Caribbean. It's now time for the 12 noon weather report for today, Monday, the 21st of September 2026. And the 12 noon weather report is brought to you by the St. Lucia Met Office and your forecaster for today, Venantius Descartes. It says that the current weather at Urenora Airport is fair, and also the current weather at George F.L. Charles Airport is also fair. Current temperature at Urenora Airport is at 27 degrees Celsius or 81 degrees Fahrenheit. Last night's minimum temperature at Urenora Airport was at 26 degrees Celsius or 79 degrees Fahrenheit. The winds at Urenora Airport is blowing from the east at 16 miles per hour or 26 kilometers per hour. Also, relative humidity at Urenora Airport is at 82%. Rainfall in the 24-hour period that ended at 8 a.m. today, with the total rainfall being recorded at Urenora Airport is currently nil, and at George F.L. Charles Airport is also nil. Total rainfall for the month of September so far been recorded at Urenora Airport, total of 67.8 millimeters of rain, and at George F.L. Charles Airport, total of 65.3 millimeters of rain. Sunset today at 6 p.m. and sunrise tomorrow at 5:53 a.m. Once again, sunset for today is at 6 p.m. and sunrise tomorrow at 5:53 a.m. The forecast for St. Lucia valid for the next 24 hours. Winds will be blowing from between the east and east-northeast at near 14 miles per hour or 22 kilometers per hour, becoming lighter at times. Once again, the forecast for St. Lucia valid for the next 24 hours. Winds will be blowing from between the east and east-northeast near 14 miles per hour or 22 kilometers per hour, becoming lighter at times. Also, the weather going to be generally fair and warm with isolated thunderstorms. Once again, the weather for the next 24 hours is going to be generally fair and warm with isolated showers. Marine forecast for seas in a 25-mile or 40-kilometer radius from St. Lucia, with the tides or cast trees having been high at 1:11 p.m. and will be low again at 5:32 p.m. Once again, the tides for cast trees harbor will be high at 1:11 p.m. and will be low again at 5:32 p.m. Also, the tides for Viewfort Bay will be high at 2:18 p.m. and will be low again at 6:59 p.m. Again, the tides for Viewfort Bay will be high at 2:18 p.m. and will be low again at 6:59 p.m. Also, seas are going to be slight with waves 2 to 4 feet or 0.6 to 1.2 meters. Forecast for the Les Antilles is going to be generally fair and warm with isolated showers and a low chance of localized thunderstorms. Once again, the forecast for the Les Antilles is going to be generally fair and warm with isolated showers and a low chance of localized thunderstorms. Finally, with the tropical weather outlook, it says that the Atlantic high pressure system will maintain light easterly winds across the region during the next 24 hours. Also, these light winds coupled with daytime heating could generate isolated showers and localized thunderstorms over parts of the region during the forecast period. Also, a tropical wave in association with
A low pressure area will drift westward across the Les Antilles tomorrow evening, generating occasionally cloudiness and scattered showers, mainly over the northern portions of the region. Once again, a tropical wave in association with a low pressure area will drift westward across the Les Antilles tomorrow evening, also generating occasional cloudiness and scattered showers, mainly over the northern portion of the region. However, tropical cyclone formation is not expected over the tropical Atlantic during the next 7 days. And this has been your 12 noon weather report for today, Monday, the 21st of September 2026, right here on Radio 100 Helen FM. Once again, the 12 noon weather report is brought to you by the Central Met Office and your forecast for today, Vinantius Descartes. It's now 23 minutes, moving up to the hour of 1 in St. Lucia and the rest of the Eastern Caribbean. 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Due for a commercial break, more music and vibes after these messages. 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

shit. Even if it's not your birthday today, you're still gonna celebrate. And if it is your birthday today, the blessings on your special celebration today. More life and blessings ahead. You make the best. Health and strength. Prosperity. Let's big up to you on the outside for making it to this brand new year.

North, South, East, or West. The blessings on the outside. Ooh, it's not even her birthday. But I wanna lick the ice out. Give it to her in the worst way. Rihanna featuring Chris Brown.

Yeah, so we've now 1 minute moving up to the hour of one. We're going to squeeze in one more selection before we come to the end of the lunchtime segment for today, Monday. Once again, you're logged into Radio 1 on Jet Helen FM, the perfect.

Hey, once again, I'd say a special good afternoon to the WhatsApp family. WhatsApp platform, happy Monday today. It's now 1 minute after the hour of one. How are you spending your Monday so far? Depending on how you mix that shit. Money to be gotten, I'ma get that shit. Cause I'm a home. Hope you're well rested over the weekend or strong beginning. All rejuvenated on this Monday. Flowers, it's burning. All energized. I bury the most cash and burning the rest. I'm walking on the clouds, suspended in. I know it's a hot day on the outside. If you recognize, so let's stay hydrated. In the belt, moody. Consume lots of water. Get shorty on the sink, do it. Quench your thirst. Kiss

0: Hilary, shout out my brother, the man Mitchell Moss. Blessings to the family today, Monday. How you mix that shit? Itasa. Yeah, blessings to you all. Also, my good friend Satu at Satu's Design, Chelsea Road. Safe and productive Monday today.
1: Everybody.
0: Hey, Miss Murray, you're not forgotten.
1: Rally. Yeah.
0: Likewise, wishing you all the best throughout your day today.
1: Money.
0: And a week ahead.
1: Basically.
0: Blessings to your family always.
1: Money. I'm amazed. Yeah.
0: What about Beverly? Yeah. Folks downtown Castries.
1: Like
0: Beverly over at Sam's Chicken Van.
1: Hey.

And of course, I'm not forgetting his orgy over in their CDC apartments. The Gabriel and Hippolyte family. Also management and staff over at Le Clinique du Corps, High Street Castries. Also shout out to Dr. Tony Glasgow. Happy Monday today. And the rest of the staff over at the Rodney Bay branch. Much love, same way.

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With now 12 minutes after the hour of one, as we cruise through our Afrobeat segment. And by now you should figure it out that Afrobeat is one of my favorite genres. So that you're enjoying the vibe so far on this

0: Miss Murray says she's locked in, enjoying the vibes, listening along. And of course, thanks for the shout out. Deeply appreciate it. And also, God bless your day and have a fantastic week. Hey, much love, Miss Murray, same way. And of course, thank you for all also the sentimental messages on a daily basis. Like fuel to the soul.
1: If you give your love to me.
0: So of course, wishing you all the best for the remainder of your day and the week ahead, Miss Murray. Blessings to the family.

Take this one in from Joe Boy. Into our Afrobeat segment for today. If now we're 28 minutes after the hour of one, meet the mix, perfect mix, magnificent Mondays.

Not forgetting our gross labor drivers. Also, shout out the man Alan over on the Money Door bus stand. Always locked in. Babu no bus driver, same way. What about the drivers over on the Leclerc bus stand? And speaking of Leclerc, shout out to our teacher Gina. Blessings on the Monday afternoon. Also, the Viewfort and the Denry bus drivers. Guidance along your way. It's a long journey. With now at 1:30 in St. Lucia and the rest of the Eastern Caribbean, we're now due for a commercial break. They keep it locked in. Don't change that dial.

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6: Yo!

Hey, on this a joyful and magnificent Monday afternoon. As we switch it up, it's now 20 minutes moving up to the hour over Twin Solution and the rest of the Eastern Caribbean. And I say joyful because we got newly crowned champions. This year's CPL T20, Republic Bank Caribbean Premier League. Let us say congratulations to the Antigua and Barbuda Falcons for defeating the Jamaicans, Kingsmen. And also capturing a title for the champions of CPL 20. Well deserved. But the Monday wouldn't be so joyful if you guys did not come out as champions, you know. Still grateful. Our Solution Kings were not able to make it through. But I still supported Guyana Warriors and also Antigua Falcons. Despite Guyana was not able to elevate to the finals, still happy that one of my teams at least were able to capture that title. That's the Antiguans. A big up to all Antiguans on the outside. Well-rounded team. And fully satisfied. Can't complain. So to our Solution Kings, hey, we're coming harder next year. To all the teams who participated, a congratulations same way. You guys all came out, give an amazing performance and showdown. They create the hottest sporting activity for the summer. Till next year, if God's bear, or God's willing, big up to the newly crowned champions. Antigua and Barbuda Falcons defeating Jamaican Kingsmen by 8 wickets, 20 balls remaining, a total of 173 for 2. Incredible showdown, well deserved.

It's the music and vibes continues. Again, just continue keeping it locked in. Once again, shout out to the WhatsApp family. Happy Monday today. The man Mitchell says he's trying to beat the heat. But I more feel that heat might beat you up, you know. All you gotta do is just get some shade and something to quench our thirst. That's the only way you could beat that heat. Otherwise, boy, you're just in a losing battle. Unless you got some superpowers. And it needs to be ice cold. Maybe if you had powers like Captain Planet, probably you will try something. But not in this day and age. And all those combating that heat on the outside, they just stay hydrated. Let's enjoy the remainder of our Monday. Safe and productive one.

Pick this one from the High Noon Rhythm Vibes Production. Gonna squeeze in at least a one or two selections from this rhythm as you cruise along. Keep it locked in. Perfect mix.

Even if the season is over, the music lives on. The sounds of Alpha. Every day is carnival. 5 minutes moving up to the hour.

Yes, yeah, so it's now 2 p.m. in Saint Lucia and the rest of the Eastern Caribbean. You better believe me. And as we slowly make our way to our destination on this rejuvenating Monday afternoon, we continue keeping it locked in. Meet the mix. Perfect mix. And of course, coming up at the top of the hour, we have On The Beat, Dr. Beat, till the hour of 7 p.m.

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Take this one from Nadia Batson. This one is called My Bossy. In my Radio 100 family on this Monday afternoon. And Wale. 28 minutes.

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Montana, why not? Happy Monday afternoon to you. It is Radio 100, all my fam. Name is Michael, Dr. B. DuBois, and your company until 7 o'clock today. Happy Monday afternoon to you, my friends. It's a bright, sunshiny Monday afternoon. Hope you had yourself a wonderful weekend and you're all set for a brand new week. Big thank you goes out to Mindtech, DJ Mindtech, mid-morning action, the perfect music mix on this Monday.

crazy thoughts. Amy, good afternoon. How are you doing, my dear? I had a wonderful weekend. Hope you had yourself a wonderful one as well. Happy Monday afternoon to you.

It's a new beginning every single Monday. Actually, every day is, but especially a Monday, because it's the start of the week. Here's why. If you start your Monday with intention,

Don't wait for the mood. Discipline will carry you further than motivation. A positive Monday sets the tone for a victorious week. You can't change last week or anything that happened last week. Or what didn't happen last week. But you can conquer this week. So from now on, my friends, every single Monday, as you open your eyes and you say hello to the world, every single Monday, step into Monday like it owes you a favor. Own it. Demand it. Create it.

Brandy and Mace sitting on top of the world on a Monday. Belda, good afternoon. Happy Monday afternoon to you, my dear.

That's the only place to be, my friends, on top of the world. Sitting right on it. Folks, we're not feeling too well today. Good afternoon to you. Hope you feel better pretty soon. Hope to have you back on your feet once again. Take care of yourself. You're the only person that can really do that, you know. You know that, right? You gotta take care of yourself. Happy Monday afternoon to you. Big enough goes out to minibus drivers. Folks on the JOB downtown cashiers, good afternoon to you. Large up the crew over at Morrow's Bakery. Nicola, good afternoon. Tosh, Baldry, the boss ladies, large up. Happy Monday afternoon to the entire crew.

Birthday on Saturday, so happy belated birthday greetings to Brother Tosh over at Monroe's Bakery. Here's hoping you had yourself a wonderful day from the entire staff of Monroe's Bakery, wishing you all the best. Here's hoping you had yourself an enjoyable day. Many, many, many more to come, my man. Brother Tosh, large up. Blessings every time. Robertina, good afternoon. How you doing? I trust you had a wonderful and restful weekend as well. All set to go. It's a brand new week. Why not?

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Hey, I know it's a Monday. It's not the weekend. But hey, listen, if you love the weekend, you can pretend every single day is the start of the weekend. With a few minor adjustments to make. For example, you gotta go to work every single day. Yeah. I think that's the major adjustment you would need to make. But we can't pretend every day is the start of the weekend. But you still gotta get to work. 8 minutes before the hour of 4 o'clock. 4 o'clock workers, good afternoon. We're getting set for a 15-minute power mix coming up at the top of the hour.

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0: 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Quick break, stand by, we're getting set for Paul Mix for this afternoon.
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4:34, home and bound on a Monday afternoon. It's Radio 100 Holland FM. The beat is on until 7. Hope you had yourself a very enjoyable, very productive day today on the JOB. And you hope you have yourself a safe trip home as well.

0: All right, so listen, we're due for a quick break, but when we return, well, listen. On the weekend, on Saturday, as a matter of fact, the Caribbean Music Awards ceremony took place in TNT. I'm going to run down some of the results for you that's coming up in a short while. So let's take a quick break. We'll get into the Caribbean Music Awards when we return. Back in a blink.
1: Hello, I'm Stanley Lucien. Welcome to the HTSE poll. It's your opportunity to weigh in on the most pressing issues of the day. Thanks for those responses. And now to our new discussion. Police are reportedly pursuing a man featured in a viral video making statements that appear to threaten harm to himself and others. The Ministry of External Affairs says he is a St. Lucian deported in 2023, not a third country national. The native St. Lucian has a criminal history in the United States and was deported to the island after serving time. Threats may also fall under the Computer Misuse Act. Past cases show warnings sometimes were not acted on quickly, with tragic outcomes. Advocates say protection must include real follow-through. So we ask for the results and the new discussion.
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Had a quick check on the time, but 10 minutes now before the hour of 5, we're homeward bound this Monday afternoon. All right, so the Caribbean Music Awards ceremony took place on Saturday, September 19th, and it's all part of the inaugural Elite Weekend Experience running from September 18th to the 20th in TNT, and it actually took place at NAPA, the National Academy for the Performing Arts, National Academy for the Performing Arts in TNT. Under the theme, Sounds of the Caribbean, and boy, oh boy, oh boy, Sounds of the Caribbean indeed. This gentleman right here walked away with the Male Soca Artist Award of the Year. This is Cass, Male Soca Artist of the Year.

So let's say congratulations to Kes, Male Soca Artist of the Year. Now, Female Soca Artist of the Year. Female Soca Artist of the Year. Also won Zest Artist of the Year. And this lady entered the ceremony with the most nominations. Most nominations for the entire year. She walked away with Zest Artist of the Year and Female Soca Artist of the Year. This is Lady Lava.

As Lady Lover, Female Artist of the Year, walking away with that title. Well, actually, two titles. She also won Zest Artist of the Year. Now, the 2026 staging of the Caribbean Music Awards was held in TNT for the very first time this year. The event was sponsored by Visit Trinidad. And there are a couple of categories in there that I'm not quite sure existed before. For example, Grenadian soca artist Vaughn, or if you prefer, Grenadian jab artist Vaughn, walked away with Jab Artist of the Year. There's also Bouillon Artist of the Year. And yes, there's Denry Segment Artist of the Year. It's all coming up. This is Vaughn, Grenadian Jab Artist of the Year. Congratulations to Vaughn. This is Vaughn alongside Tara the Governor. Jab Decisions. Jab Artist of the Year.

0: jab decisions. Out of Grenada, Vaughan. Jab Artist of the Year 2026. Who your Artist of the Year? Went to this gentleman called Ridge. Of course, on Dominica.
1: Money, Sean. I tell you,
0: this is Ridge. Who your Artist of the Year? Boom.

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So now to the Denry segment. Denry segment, artist of the year. I gotta tell you, this track is really, really, really very popular. And I'll tell you a little bit about this gentleman who won Denry segment of the year for 2026 after we play his track. This is classic Frescobar. Denry segment artist of the year.

Yep, believe it or not, January segment Artist of the Year, classic Fresco Bar with a track called Dancer. Yeah. No, he's not from Denry. Classic Fresco Bar's musical influence began in the early 1990s. Tell you you's a big dancer. Come show them you's a big. In the 90s. In his hometown. His hometown of Kingston, Jamaica. Kingston, Jamaica. Constant Springs area, to be exact.

He migrated again, this time to Miami. And I believe he is currently based in Miami. So from Kingston, Jamaica, to the Bronx, New York, then to Miami. And then, somewhere along the line, he's going to have to move to Denry. How else can he be called the Denry Segment Artist of the Year?

Yeah. Denry Segment Artist of the Year. This lady here also won. She hails from Ghana. And she became the first Canadian artist to win a Caribbean Music Award. This track right here received 3 nominations. Features Killy Bang, Shensia, Silent Addy. Dancehall song, dancehall collaboration, and dancehall video of the year. This is Moily. Shake it to the max.

As well as there were other notably really big names that were honored. The likes of Calypso Rose received the Elite Calypso Honor. Haitian Compost star Alan Cave was presented with the Elite Compost Honor. And Jamaican dancehall artist received the Lifetime Achievement Honor, recognizing her contribution to Caribbean music and her international impact. Who could that be? Well, let's just let the music talk.

That's a big one from Patra, as a matter of fact. Queen of the pack. So congratulations to Patra, receiving the Lifetime Achievement Honor in recognition for her contribution to Caribbean music and her international impact. Now this guy right here, well, this is a remix featuring Barrington Levy, but this is a rapper who was also the recipient of a special honor. This is Shine, rapper Shine, featuring Barrington Levy.

A friend of mine was looking for some clarification. She says the guy is not from Denry, but he won Denry Artist of the Year. Yes. Because Denry is actually a category in the awards. It's a category. So that is a major form of recognition for the Denry segment in general. The fact that it is, in fact, and it has been recognized enough to be part of the awards. So yes, Denry segment is a part of the Caribbean Music Awards. And yes, the guy who won the Denry segment Artist of the Year is not from Denry, but originally from Jamaica, then moved to the Bronx, New York, then to Miami. His song is quite popular. And where's this guy? Marshall Montano. Well, Marshall Montano was previously honored with a Lifetime Achievement Award at the inaugural Caribbean Music Awards. However, for the fourth annual Caribbean Music Awards, which was held in TNT over the weekend, and it continues, the celebration continues, the elite celebration continues, they call it. He was a top contender with seven nominations, top contender. The other figures like Patra and Shine received the specific honors for this year's event.

quite make it this year. C'est la vie. But trust me, there's no stopping Marshall.

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Quick break, the beat continues in a blink.

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has Nicki Minaj, and You See Right Through Me. How do you do that? 11 minutes after the hour of 6 on this Monday evening. Folks still making their way home from the JOB or from school. Hope you had yourself a safe and enjoyable time today. Very productive day as well. Madeline, good evening. Joan, good evening to you. Madam Jackie, good evening.

0: 6:29 on this Monday evening. Quick break. Stand by. The Well Report is next.
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0: And the following is a 6 p.m. weather report for today, Monday. Present weather at Huonora is fair. The present weather at George F. L. Charles is also fair. Present temperature, 29 degrees Celsius or 84 degrees Fahrenheit. Today's maximum temperature, 32 degrees Celsius or 90 degrees Fahrenheit. The wind is blowing from the east at 13 miles per hour or 20 kilometers per hour. The relative humidity is 75%. Sun will rise tomorrow morning at 5:53 and set tomorrow evening at 6 p.m. The forecast for St. Lucia. Valid for the next 24 hours, winds will be blowing from the east and east-southeast near 14 miles per hour or 22 kilometers per hour, becoming lighter at times. The weather, generally fair skies with a chance of isolated thunderstorms. The marine forecast for seas in a 25-mile or 40-kilometer radius from St. Lucia. Tides for Castries Harbour low at present. The next high tide will be at 12:14 a.m. For Vierfort Bay, low tide will be at 6:59 p.m. and the next high tide at 1:21 a.m. Seas slight with waves 2 to 4 feet or 0.6 to 1.2 meters. Forecast for the Lesser Antilles. Generally fair skies with isolated showers and a low chance of localized thunderstorms. And the tropical weather outlook. The Atlantic high pressure system will maintain light easterly winds across the region during the next 24 hours. These light winds, coupled with daytime heating, could generate isolated showers and localized thunderstorms over parts of the region during the forecast period. There's a tropical wave. A tropical wave will drift westward across the Lesser Antilles tomorrow evening, generating occasional cloudiness and scattered showers, mainly over the northern portion of the region. Tropical cyclone formation is not expected over the tropical Atlantic during the next 7 days. That's the latest from the folks at the Met Office. Our forecaster this evening, Emmanuel Descart. Next World Report can be heard tomorrow morning with Ms. V right here on Radio 100 Helen FM.

4 minutes on before the hour of 7 o'clock. Playing that last song for the ladies. Or tonight, anyway. This is where I say farewell to you for today. I'll catch you guys tomorrow right here on Radio 100 Helen FM. Until then, you take care of yourself. The name is Michael, Dr. Lee DeBoer. Love you. Stand by. The HTS News team is up next with the HTS News Source. Catch you guys tomorrow.

a statue honoring Olympic champion Julian Alfred. Police launch a homicide probe after a deadly shooting near the Odso Gap. And two Entrepo Secondary School students remain hospitalized after a serious road collision, with one losing a limb in the

0: Hi there with the details of the news. I'm Winston Springer Jr. Thanks so much for joining us. The government of St. Lucia has begun work on a statue honoring Olympic champion Julian Alfred. The project fulfills a promise made after a historic 100 meters win at the 2024 Paris Olympics. Here is Sports Minister Kenson Casimir.
1: The statue, the promise that was made by this government in terms of honoring Julian Alfred and all that she's done, we've lived up to most of what we said we were going to do. And as a government, we have been working assiduously with some architects, some designers, and some other individuals from the Ministry of Planning, of course, Ministry of Infrastructure, Ministry of Tourism, and of course, the Ministry of Sports. We have been collaborating, and we are at the final stages in terms of the design for the Julian Alfred statue. We had to do some acquisition of land in that particular area because we wanted to ensure that this is truly an historic event, that when tourists come to St. Lucia, they can stand next to the statue of Julian Alfred and take their pictures. Parents can bring their children on a short sightseeing mission, and very, very happy.
0: Now, once completed, the statue will stand near the Julian Alfred Highway as a lasting tribute.
1: Excited about some of the designs I've seen as Minister of Sport. I believe Julian Alfred absolutely deserves it. We are a government that ensured that we provided in terms of a transition from school into becoming a professional. We ensured that we provided as much financial support, almost to the tune of $250,000, $250,000 for that year in preparation for the Olympics, and she made us proud. And so we're very excited that this is coming on stream. And I look forward to seeing the final implementation. The road looks good. We've been working, the Ministry of Infrastructure have been working to ensure that the road is as motorable and fitting to who Julian Alfred is.
0: Sports Minister Kenson Casimir. Police have launched a probe into a deadly shooting in Odsa that left one man dead.
2: A deadly ambush in Odsa on Saturday night around 8:30 p.m. has shaken the community. Reports indicate that two masked gunmen entered a small shop and fired multiple rounds directly at Casey Darrell Gustav, a resident of Bexor Castries.
3: Just shots I burst in. I don't hear nothing, not a word, nothing.
2: A police report on the matter confirms that one male victim sustained multiple gunshot wounds about his body. Residents have expressed fear and outrage over the bold and callous act of violence. The victim was pronounced dead on the scene by a medical practitioner.
3: It affected the community very badly because he was nice with everybody. You understand? He always there with me, you know.
4: What do you think about the incident?
3: It wasn't good. I didn't like where it happened. It could have been some, I'm not asking for saying like it's right, but not in front of my children. Everybody's at home, everybody traumatized.
2: According to reports, Gustav was a regular at the bar who was never involved in any conflict with anyone. Investigations into the incident are ongoing and a post-mortem is scheduled for a later date.
3: That should stop. They have to stop that. The police have to get more serious on these matters.
2: Anyone with information regarding this incident is asked to contact the Criminal Investigations Department at 456-3817. Alternatively, anonymous tips can be provided by dialing 555, the crime hotline, or by utilizing the RSLPF crime hotline application, which is available in the Google Play Store. Solaj Alfred, HDS News Force.
0: Prayers filled the Entrepo Secondary School on Monday morning as students sought divine intervention. The gathering followed a serious collision that left two of their classmates hospitalized with severe injuries.
2: A devastating four-vehicle accident landed two students of the Entrepo Secondary School and another young pedestrian in the hospital on Friday, September 18th at approximately 4:50 p.m.
5: By your stripes we are healed. Great, O God, is your faithfulness.
2: recognizing the toll of the serious accident on the student population and teaching staff of the Enrico School, the administration organized a prayer session on Monday morning to help the student body cope with the ordeal.
0: We invited pastors and priests from the various denominations to come to our school to pray and help us to lift our students in prayer. We have Tatiana Innocent and of Form 5, and we have Joaquin Jean-Pierre of Form 1. These students are undergoing a lot at this present time, and we are calling on the general public to help us in supporting them. You know, the calls, the well wishes, the support in any way that can help to make their life easier will go a long way towards things being better for them and show our resilience and our strength as a community. Our students are impacted by that, and right now we have called on the counselors from all the districts. They are now at school and they are now providing care to the students who are affected, because these children were full of life, or I don't say who, but they are full of life, and just getting this news, you know, some of them are really in reflection mode. It could have been them.
2: Eldin Henry, superintendent of the Northern Division at the Grozeli Police Station, detailed the specifics of the collision.
6: Preliminary investigations indicate that the collision involved four vehicles. At the time of the collision, a white Toyota Hilux registration number 3981 and a black Mitsubishi Lancer registration number PU3864 were traveling in opposite directions along the Kazaba Road. During the collision, two construction vehicles that were parked along the roadside were also impacted. Three young pedestrians were walking along the roadway at the time, were struck during the collision and sustained serious injuries. Two of the pedestrians suffered serious injuries to their lower bodies, and one of the drivers sustained minor injuries.
2: Henry says one of the vehicles involved has been secured at the Grozeli Police Station as investigations into the circumstances surrounding the collision continue. Anxious students wanting to visit their injured peers may have to wait a bit longer. Principal Scott noted that despite being moved out of the intensive care unit, ICU, the two injured students are still nursing serious injuries on their road to recovery.
0: The kids have open wounds, and so they would not want too many people coming in, because it can, you know, it can slow down the process of healing. But they know that we are there with them, and we are trying our best to make sure that they get the necessary support that is needed at this time. Some of the children, because of the level of injury, will not be able to eat for a while, so they will need things like Supligen, juices, you know, and water and stuff like that. So people have already begun making these donations. We also got, we are also going to open a GoFundMe, where we are hoping to ask the general public to, you know, support this worthy cause, because the children truly need a lot of help in getting back on their feet and living normal lives.
2: Principal Scott took the opportunity to address the nation's drivers directly, pointing out how their actions can not only impact themselves, but drastically alter the lives of others.
0: We need to put systems in place to, you know, protect those people who are walking on the road. We need to make sure that our children can move to and from school safely. We need to make sure that systems to manage, to calm traffic, all of these things are in place, because our children cannot just be, you know, like fowls. So I'm just calling on the public for the support and to encourage a discussion which can lead to some serious changes in our society.
2: The police are asking anyone who may have witnessed the collision or who has information that could assist the investigation to contact the Grozeli Police Station at 456-3830. Persons wishing to provide information anonymously may contact the RSLPF crime hotline at 555 or submit a report through the RSLPF crime hotline app. Solange Alfred, HTS News Force.
0: and Prime Minister Philip J. Pierre delivered an impassioned appeal following a weekend spate of accidents.
7: It is causing us too much pain. The last accident, a young boy, he had good athletic ability, lost his leg. A young man at school lost his leg. That can be avoided. These are things we can change. Please. There is no need for that recklessness on the road. There is no need for that recklessness on our roads. Our roads are not built for that level of recklessness. If you travel to the US where there are highways, four-lane highways, the speed limit is 55 miles per hour. Please, exercise some personal responsibility and let us stop making excuses for recklessness.
0: This is the HTS News Force. When we come back, the

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5: 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We'll say no more. Solange Alfred, the floor is yours.
6: Thank you, Winston. In our last e-poll, we looked at police pursuit of a man featured in a viral video making statements that appear to threaten harm to himself and others. The Ministry of External Affairs says he is a St. Lucian, deported in 2023, not a third country national. Past cases show warnings sometimes were not acted on quickly with tragic outcomes. So we ask, do you think law enforcement and society in St. Lucia take public threats seriously enough? We tallied the count in our online platform, and this is what the numbers look like. 83% voted no and 17% did not know. We took to the streets to get your opinion, and here's what you had to say.
7: In my view, every member of society should take peace and community well-being seriously. It's not just the responsibility of the police officers, community leaders, and citizens themselves to ensure that we follow through with laws and processes that are necessary to ensure that we are all taken care of. And I believe one of the major challenges is that we see ourselves as separate and apart from one another. And unless something happens to a family member or somebody that we are close to, we not take acts of violence as seriously as we should. And acts of violence are not merely those things that involve the use of weaponry, but also words and actions that not ultimately lead up to actual deaths or killings, but endanger people's lives. So for us to be able to put forward not just a society of peace, but development, there must be cooperation and seeing each other as the keeper of the other. You and a lot, sipote lot.
8: I believe the law enforcement agencies are doing their best, working hard. There is no perfect systems. Things need to keep improving, and we need to give them the support. But I also believe that we as private citizens should also work hard to develop those responsibilities to really take good care of ourselves. And so if we focus on doing what we have to do as private citizens, the law enforcement also can focus on what they have to do, then the two can achieve a great outcome at the end of the day.
9: I think they can do better than that, because you find a lot of deaths. If they was taking the threatening words more serious, at least these people would be alive today. I think we have to be more proactive than reactive, you know, so that I think that is going to really help the situation with the threatening words. That's a very, very serious issue. Because when people threaten you, most of them, especially that generation we have here, there now, most times they mean it.
10: In that time we live in, when somebody frightens you, they say they're going to stab you, kill you, or rape you, you have to take it seriously. Go and make a report as soon as possible. Yes, because that's a serious thing. And the police have to take it seriously, too.
11: Law check police, you can even give a hand in it. Come on. Because the labor effort, tout moun gal di koumase di ou sambou ou se di sou se dat. Come on. Monsieur, because tout la, you take for having it like police, I take for handling you. Come on, Chibola. Tu ne peux pas te mettre à la baie.
12: Law is fan statement and station. Police la ka pran statement pou blag. 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Epi... WhatsApp, c'est mon nom, c'est qu'on a eu. Et bon, d'été a dit ça, en dernier temps, c'est qu'on a eu.
13: As a nation, as a community, I don't think we take threatening words seriously. You know, there's an old adage that says, when a man shows you who he is or he tells you who he is, believe them. And I don't think we take it seriously enough. We only have to remember Joyce Ntoma. All of what she went through, the measures she took to ensure that her life was safe and that of her daughter. We didn't take it seriously enough. Look, she's dead. Mary Ratcliffe, she did what was necessary. She went and she told the police what was going on in her home, the threats made against her and her family. The police didn't take it seriously. And she lost her life. You know, Marissa August, she's dead because of it. Look, we now have a young man making proclamations. Some say he's frustrated with the system. That is why he's making those statements. But

0: and not crime detection.
1: When you look at what is happening around the country, I would say no. Because sometimes people make threatening remarks. And sometimes even though it is reported to the police, no action is taken. And we have examples in the wider community. Mary Ratcliffe, we have Joyce St. Omer, where it is reported that police were well informed. And to me, if they had acted upon the words of the perpetrators, these incidents should not have happened. So I think even in the wider society, sometimes people make some remarks, threatening remarks, and we just take it lightly. I don't think that we should take it lightly. I think if people make threatening remarks, law enforcement should get involved and try to nip things in the bud.
2: Because our society in St. Lucia is a very reactive society. Unless something drastically happens, nobody takes action. And I think the police is not doing a very good job either. Because we lack a lot of police presence on our streets after 8 o'clock. Because we don't see any police vehicles, nothing whatsoever. It's only when something happens, you see them on the scene. Also, that is why a lot of people lose their lives, because the police don't take action quickly enough. Sometimes you put to them, and they never appear. So I think all these add up to the chaos that's going on in the country right now.
3: Thank you for those responses. And now for tonight's new discussion. El Nino is strengthening with very strong intensity expected before peaking late 2026 and persisting into February 2027. The Ministry of Health warns that persistent heat and humidity can affect health, water supplies, schools, and workplaces. So we ask, are you taking extra precautions during this heat advisory? Remember, you can vote by logging into our website, hdssaintlucia.org, and going into the voting section. 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
1: Welcome back now to the third segment. Let's talk about the Third Country National Program. The Prime Minister briefed the nation on the progress of the pilot program.
2: In keeping with its pledge of transparency regarding the U.S. third-party non-national transfer program, the Pierre administration continues to update the nation on the progress of its first quota of the pilot program.
3: After the six Third Country Nationals accepted by St. Lucia, one of them has been repatriated from the 15th of September. He has left the island. Two of them, another, and asked to leave. Arrangements have been made for him to leave. So as we speak, there are only four third country nationals in St. Lucia who arrangements have not been made for them. So there are five presently, but four arrangements have not been made for them to leave, but one has already left. I want to repeat, one has left, repatriated on the 15th of September.
2: Prime Minister Pierre says a designated individual has been appointed to organize the affairs of the island's third-party non-nationals as the island and the individuals navigate the new pilot program.
3: To assist them in their quest for housing, even in the quest for employment, even if they need employment. So somebody there is a point person employed for the Ministry of Equity that's taking care of these needs. As we speak now, they reside in a guest house. Hopefully, as it evolves, they'll probably move into other accommodation for now. But there is employed, somebody is employed to coordinate the activities. Because as you know, disabled have not been accused of any crime. And it's very important that is said constantly. Disabled have not been accused of any crime. And we must be empathetic. There are many St. Lucians who may have these issues in the U.S. So you cannot gloat about it because it's a real situation. This is about no crime.
2: The leader of the country also responded to a viral video featuring a U.S. deportee from St. Lucia whose threatening statements and references to commit mass violence have raised widespread public alarm.
3: The gentleman who was a deportee, a criminal deportee, was arrested by the police and questioned as to what is the outcome. I've not been briefed, but I know he's been arrested by the police in question. And let me make it abundantly clear, he was not a third country national. He was a St. Lucian who was deported in the year either 22 or 23. He is from Labrie, and he was deported. He was deported after he served a jail sentence in the U.S. He was not a third country national.
2: Prime Minister Pierre urged the public not to confuse the new third country transfer agreement with traditional deportations, reminding citizens that St. Lucians deported from overseas have been returning home for years. Solange Alfred, HDS News Force.
1: And officials have launched a public consultation in Vieux-Fort to brief residents on upcoming work at the Yuronora International Airport.
4: Preparations for the Caribbean Airport Connectivity Project are moving forward, with project leaders engaging nearby residents to discuss the scope and timeline of the upcoming runway rehabilitation.
5: So today we had a meeting with the Vieux-Fort community, particularly the Bakade, to highlight them on the project and specifically the runway reconstruction at the Yuronora International Airport. As we know that the CATCOP project, which is funded by the World Bank, is pursuing a runway rehabilitation, and we expect construction for the project to start fairly soon in the next few months, and we wanted to highlight the potential opportunities as well as the impacts that that project may have to the community.
4: Community members in Black Bay actively participated in the dialogue, seeking clarity on local economic prospects and operational adjustments expected during the works.
5: They were very engaged, they were very positive, they received the news very well. They look forward to the opportunities that the project will present to the community.
4: With procurement reaching its final stages, management anticipates contractor selection shortly, followed by an initial site setup period before physical construction begins.
5: Well, we are still in the procurement phase, but we do expect to be finalizing our procurements fairly soon, which means that we expect to have a contractor signed within the next couple of months. And for a project of that size, of course, there will be a significant mobilization period. But we do expect that construction, significant construction at the airport to start taking place between towards the end of this year and early next year.
4: The St. Lucia ANC Ports Authority will continue community outreach throughout the project's multi-phase rollout to minimize local disruption and ensure seamless execution. Joachim Duplessis, HTS News Force.
1: This is the HTS News Force. When we come back, a

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4: Welcome back now to the final segments of the Constitution Park and the Castries Market Steps in Castries. They are the setting this week for a two-day outreach blending public dialogue with direct relief.
5: A two-day peace initiative is set to unfold in Castries this week, pairing public dialogue on crime and gender-based violence. Organizer Reverend Benedict Jean-Baptiste, known commonly as Pastor Ben, says the timing couldn't be more urgent, given recent violence against women on the island. Constitution Park and the Castries Market Steps will host a gathering across split morning and evening sessions this Wednesday and Thursday, according to the man behind it.
6: Yes, very soon I will be hosting what I call a peace mission activity. It's a promotion for peace in St. Lucia in my capacity as peace ambassador to the United Nations. It will be held at the Castries Constituency Park, what we call Constitution Park. And that's taking place on Wednesday morning, God's willing, Wednesday from 9:30 to 1 p.m. and Wednesday evening from 5 p.m. to 7:30 p.m. at the Castries Market Steps.
5: Pastor Ben says beyond the dialogue, organizers have built a giveaway component into the program with an on-site registration tent handing out tickets redeemable for donated tablets.
6: We are asking the public, when you come to Constitution Park, there will be a tent where you go to the tent, let them know I'm here for this activity. They will issue a ticket which will afford you an opportunity to go home smiling with a tablet. Not only that, we will be giving a number of grocery food hamper tickets.
5: Reverend Jean-Baptiste tied the mission's timing to recent headlines, framing the outreach as a direct response to reports of assaults on young women.
6: I think it is very timely. I just came in from the U.S. and to hear the sad news of the latest developments. You know, we're talking about the raping, we're talking about kidnapping. It's been a sad story for our young women. And what a time to bring a message of peace. We are telling the world, Jesus Christ of Nazareth, he is the Prince of Peace. And listen, If people take our message, I have confidence our country will be able to reach a place where strife and conflict, we have to minimize it.
5: Let Peace Reign runs at both sites through Thursday. Joachim De Plessy, HTS News Force.
4: Well, St. Lucia is leaning on its first ever Showcase International to turn a fresh wave of visitor interest into broader economic gains.
5: St. Lucia is opening a new chapter in its tourism trade strategy. The five-day St. Lucia Showcase International, held from September 16th through 20th, 2026, brought more than 100 travel buyers, media representatives, and industry partners from North America, the United Kingdom, Europe, Latin America, and the Caribbean Islands. Unlike separate market-specific showcases, the event was designed to let participants experience St. Lucia directly and meet the communities and businesses behind its tourism product.
7: And I made the point earlier that we see tourism as bringing more value and more benefit to St. Lucians. It must not just be an industry that operates in St. Lucia. It must be an industry in which St. Lucians can earn, own, and prosper. So for us, whatever we do, and you heard from Dahlia, it has to be about creating opportunities for local entrepreneurs, for the communities, for the creatives, for farmers, for fishermen, for the transport providers, the artisans, the guides, and all the small businesses in St. Lucia.
5: Investment Minister Dr. Ernest Hilaire's emphasis on local participation reflects the showcase theme, Welcome to Our World, Welcome to Our Communities. The program highlighted community-based food, cultural heritage, nature, and adventure experiences, including the new Below St. Lucia Underwater Sculpture Park. St. Lucia is also seeking to reduce its dependence on a narrow group of traditional source markets. The Caribbean Tourism Organization says the island will host its first Latin America Market Summit in May 2027 with air connectivity, commercial partnerships, and new routes among the priorities.
7: We'll be working assiduously with our partners in Latin America to build that resilience and, of course, expand the different source markets we have in St. Lucia. The CEO said it, and it is true. The numbers tell us that people want to come to St. Lucia. Our responsibility is for us to ensure that we give them compelling reasons to return, to stay longer, and to discover more of the island.
5: The diversification push comes as St. Lucia reports continued tourism growth. An official June update said April 2026 produced the highest April total of stayover arrivals on record, with 40,752 visitors and an 8.5% increase over April 2025. The same release attributed the performance of marketing airlift, trade agreements, and a broader visitor experience. The Tourism Authority's chief executive says the next test is to turn interest into contracts, itineraries, and sustain businesses for the destination.
8: So make sure that when you leave here, and that's a note to all, that you have a new contract, that you have a new itinerary, that there are new airline opportunities, that you have established a hotel partnership, that the experiences that you will sell will be new, varied, and attractive, and that the new market that we are introducing to our visitors will generate the sort of traffic that we aspire to. In closing, I don't want you to leave with just a brochure. I want you to leave with something that you can sell. Our hoteliers and tourism businesses, don't wait for the market to tell you what it wants. Listen, adapt, create.
5: The strategy is the deliberate shift from destination promotion alone towards measurable trade relationships and a wider distribution of tourism income. For St. Lucia, the pitch is no longer limited to beaches, resorts, and the pitons. It now includes the people, enterprises, and communities expected to carry the next phase of tourism growth. Joachim De Plessy, HTS News Force.
4: September 21st marks a milestone for one of the island's storied credit unions.
5: Tulabri Cooperative Credit Union traces its roots to August 1976 when community consultations concluded that pooling local resources through self-help was the way forward. Business began modestly, Saturday mornings out of a private shop, then the Tulabri Village Council office, long before the institution had premises of its own. 5 decades on, that origin story is at the center of the anniversary observance. The credit union is recognizing its first 50 accounts, and General Manager Elevik says the very first of them was opened on September 21st, the same date now anchoring this year's celebration.
9: To commemorate this occasion, Tulabri Credit Union will be making a contribution to the school feeding program at schools with thrift cooperatives that actually have accounts with us. We think this is a wonderful way in recognizing, for that matter, the first 50 accounts that were opened with us. And as I said, the first started on the 21st of September. The schools that we will be making a contribution to would be those in the Tulabri Basin, starting there. At least we have to start at home first.
5: The institution's community outreach isn't stopping at recognition.
9: So we have the Burns Largrass Combine, the Tulabri Boys, the Tulabri Girls. We have the OG, we have the Vigée, the Bellevue. We have the PI Secondary School. We even have a school at Debara Primary School. And VFR Comprehensive.
5: What started as a Tulabri-based initiative has since grown well beyond the village. The credit union's service area now stretches from River Dore to Canals, Saltibus, Black Bay, and into the Viewfort constituency, a footprint Elevik frames as proof of the institution's founding purpose.
9: So we are indeed happy that we have been successful over the past 50 years, and we think we have etched our place in the financial landscape, of St. Lucia, and we think we have brought that human-centeredness, that human-centric approach to financial services within the financial market, within, let's say, a market economy.
5: 50 years on from its volunteer-led beginnings, Tulabri Cooperative Credit Union frames its growth as inseparable from the communities it set out to serve. Joachim DePlacy, HDS News Force.
4: Academics, policymakers, and diaspora scholars gathering at the Government Information Service studios last week to propose concrete fixes for St. Lucia's research and brain drain challenges.
10: Sir Arthur Lewis Community College and its Vaughan A. Lewis Institute for Research and Innovation, known as VALERI, marked the college's 40th anniversary with a panel discussion held at the Government Information Service Studios in Castries, bringing together policymakers, academics, industry figures, and diaspora scholars around a single question: how does St. Lucia turn its scattered talent into a national asset rather than a national law? Dr. Avian Ogis of McGill University, a member of VALERI, says the first move has to come from government itself, offering a direct formal invitation to diaspora researchers.
11: I think the Sicilian government, the stakeholders that are there locally, need to invite us. In and simple, I speak on behalf of a lot of persons who come to me and tell me, "Even I love what you're doing. I want a solution. I want to go back home and do similar research." But they can't because they're made a lot of aggressivity, a lot of barriers, a lot of look around, a lot of red tape.
10: PhD student Chelsea Branford of McGill University believes engaging diaspora researchers requires a formal pairing system that connects St. Lucian graduate students with diaspora academics as supervisors, rather than leaving students to seek out mentorship abroad on their own.
12: And secondly, on this whole matchmaking concept, PI students, or could be St. Lucian PI in the diaspora, so that they can mentor students, I think it would be so much better than students applying to do graduate studies abroad. Why didn't St. Lucia on having a PI that is absent half of the time? It would be so much better if they would choose their university based on a diaspora, St. Lucia diaspora researcher, and that way that would inform the choice of university, of course.
10: Dr. Winston Fulgence of Sir Arthur Lewis Community College recommends a mentorship to national policy, calling for a structure that connects the country's known problems directly to the research meant to solve them.
13: We've had research entities here before.
9: Okay.
13: The NRDF. One example, FRC. We've had entities created to do research here. The question is, why is it that we're still having the conversation? Why are we still having the conversation? Policy-wise, I think we need a proper structure that maps research priorities informed by national issues. I don't want to call them problems, but national issues. They have national issues, the solution to these issues, a pipeline of people who would be sent off to study these issues, and the results of these issues being used to implement.
10: Branford argues that scholarship money should also be directed toward the graduate level, where she contends research delivers a faster and more direct return on investment. Dr. Alicia Eugene Ford, Director of Universal Health Coverage, proposes a three-part framework, arguing that any effective research policy has to guarantee findings are applied, reach the public, and reward the people producing them.
14: If you can incentivize persons to do research, that in itself is a plus. And when I mean incentivization, it doesn't necessarily mean money all the time. People get incentivized maybe by recognition, by opportunities to study, and there's so many other ways in which you can incentivize persons. But I think if persons are incentivized, then they have the opportunity to not only attract people, because persons might, you know, I'm interested, but also you have persons that are already in the field to feel more appreciated and contribute more. So I'm thinking any policy that will push information, implementation, and incentivization is a win-win.
10: Ford's 3Is model calls for research in St. Lucia to be delivered in English and Creole. Vanetta Philip, HTS News Force.
4: In regional developments, Prime Minister Mia Moore-Motley, the Prime Minister of Barbados, says the Caribbean's reparations movement has reached a stage where it must move beyond advocacy and build a specific evidence-based case.
15: Prime Minister Mia Moore-Motley says the fight for reparatory justice is not simply about the history of slavery. She says the legacy of that system continues to shape global economic and political structures. Ms. Motley says that mentality is reflected in what she describes as global inequalities, including the structure of the international financial system. She also pointed to this country's experience under slavery and the long struggle for access to land, housing, and security.
16: In this, my country, we have known what it is to be victims. We have known what it is to be pawns. Sir Hillary would tell you, and Dr. Carter would tell you, that we became that first modern experiment in racism. I tell you that I have the honor to lead a parliament that has not always been honorable. A parliament that in 1661 passed the slave code that became the blueprint for how other countries and colonies framed their understanding of what black people were.
15: The Prime Minister says Barbados has already taken steps that she regards as reparatory justice, including the Tenantries Freehold Purchase Act, which gave qualifying tenants the opportunity to purchase land. But she says the next step must be to document the country's specific experience.
16: I will be appointing a technical committee of historians and economists to do the research so that Barbados's specific case can be quantified and isolated in accordance with what we have seen and experienced in this nation. Separate from that, I would expect that most other countries in CARICOM should do the same.
15: Prime Minister Motley also called for greater public participation, saying the moment should not be allowed to pass.
16: We cannot let this moment pass. And let us agree on the macro position while recognizing that it is in the claiming of territory as we go forward that we refine all of the details of what it is we want. There will never be 100% agreement. There will never be consensus on what reparations should actually look like. But we know justice when we see it.
15: Prime Minister Motley says Caribbean and African countries should agree on the broad objective and refine the details as the process moves forward. Deanza Roberts, CBC News.
4: And finally, in case you missed it, the Antigua and Barbuda Falcons have claimed their first ever Caribbean Premier League title following an 8-wicket win over the Jamaica Kingsmen in Bridgetown. Jamaica restricted to a total of 170 for 9, the Falcons made short work of that chase, comfortably reaching their target in just under 17 overs. An unbroken half-century contribution from Emery Tchangou as well as Hassan Nawaz sealed the deal for the team, the Falcons that is, with 20 balls to spare. The Falcons all-rounder Shadab Khan was named the tournament's most valuable player after delivering 132 runs and taking 11 wickets throughout the season. Let's get a check on the latest weather report.
5: Present weather at Unora Airport is fair. Present weather at GFL Charles Airport is fair. Present temperature at Unora Airport is 31 degrees Celsius or 88 degrees Fahrenheit. Wind at Unora Airport is blowing from the east at 16 miles per hour or 26 kilometers per hour. Rainfall in the 24-hour period that ended at 8 a.m. today at Unora Airport, nil. At GFL Charles Airport, nil. Sunset today at 6 p.m., sunrise tomorrow at 5:53 a.m. The marine forecast for seas in a 25-mile or 40-kilometer radius from St. Lucia. Tides for Castries Harbor high at 1:11 p.m., low at 5:32 p.m. Tides for Viewfort Bay high at 2:18 p.m., low at 6:59 p.m. Seas slight with waves 2 to 4 feet or 0.6 to 1.2 meters. The tropical weather outlook, the Atlantic high pressure system will maintain light easterly winds across the region during the next 24 hours. These light winds, coupled with daytime heating, could generate isolated showers and localized thunderstorms over parts of the region during the forecast period. A tropical wave in association with a low pressure area will drift westward across the Los Angeles tomorrow evening, generating occasional cloudiness and scattered showers mainly over the northern portion of the region. Tropical cyclone formation is not expected over the tropical Atlantic during the next 7 days. Forecast for St. Lucia valid for the next 24 hours. Winds will be blowing from between the east and east-northeast near 14 miles per hour, 22 kilometers per hour, becoming lighter at times. The weather, generally fair and warm with isolated showers.
4: 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I'm Winston Springer Jr.

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